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Here's some advice for the weekend, kids. Keep your nose on the grindstone. It's Tyler Childers.

0: Those boys around here and Blake Shelton on 98.1 KJUG cruising through the 5 o'clock free ride Friday edition. We've got football next hour for you. The Greyhounds and the Eagles in Templeton tonight. That's next hour, or at least 7 o'clock on the pregame, 7:15 kickoff tonight, just a tad bit later than usual. 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

0: Yes, Tucker Wetmore, and who told you that on 98.1 KJUG as we cruise through the 5 o'clock free ride on this Friday night. Do you decorate for fall or do you just wait for the holidays? That is the poll question today, brought to you by Be Right There Heating and Air. And I'm sure that's born out of Tom and Becky debating the decorations in the studio. Right now we've got fall. Happy fall. We've got football stuff everywhere. And I know they went shopping today for Halloween stuff because they've got a big old stockpile of Halloween stuff over here. So here very soon, we will transition the studio from fall to Halloween. But at my house, we just wait till Christmas.
1: 98.1 KJUG, where ranch ain't a condiment. It's a way of life.
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0: There's Luke Combs and Rethink Some Things on 98.1 KJUG, and it's the 5 o'clock free ride. Pepper Daniels with you. Might rethink your plans for the weekend if you thought about tomorrow night in Hudson Westbrook and didn't get tickets. That show is sold out. So tonight, come out to the Fremont and see Ashley Cook tonight. Still some tickets available. Doors open at 7 for the show tonight in downtown SLO.
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2: All right, are we on? Oh, we're on. This is your roving reporter, Scoop Newsman, back with a special investigative report. It's been confirmed by this eagle-eyed news hawk that this year's Christmas at the Margarita Ranch is going to be bigger and better than ever. Reports are that the Jingle Bell Express will once again whisk passengers from the Central Coast to Santa's Village aboard real steam trains, including original Disney train cars. Where there will be light maze, happy holiday shopping in their memorable marketplace, pony rides for little buckaroos, prolific prestidigitations from a magical magician, and of course, a chance to visit with Santa himself. And this year, they're adding an elf training camp where your little ones can develop the skills needed to become an elf themselves. This just in, an overly excited holiday elf will be a special guest at this year's Christmas at the Margarita Ranch, which runs from November 27th to December 20th. You can reserve your seats now on the Jingle Bell Express by going to christmasatthemargarita.com before the Christmas train passes you by. This has been a Scoop Newsman special report.
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0: 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Clouds and fog at the coast, maybe some lingering clouds during the day as it's going to be much cooler this weekend. Highs tomorrow in the upper 60s and low 70s in the South County, and mid 70s in the inland areas this weekend, with a chance, slight chance of rain coming Monday morning. Here's Morgan Wallen.

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Megan Maroney on 98.1 KJAG. I think it's her birthday today. I thought I saw that on the socials. Happy birthday, Megan, even if it's not. And Ella finally getting knocked off the number one pedestal after 23 weeks. I believe the Taylor Swift, the new Taylor Swift song, finally did it. Here's Choosing Texas, though, an absolute classic.

0: Still a lefty, Vincent Mason, Something to Lose on 98.1 KJUG. And next week, the giveaways continue. We reshift some things. Good Medicine Presents added a second Corey Kent show for Barrel House on Friday, October 23rd. Tom and Becky are going to have those tickets in the morning on Monday and every day next week. And then we're going to remind you, too, next week, that David Nail is going to be at the Siren on Monday, October 19th. This show got booked like 2 weeks ago. It's an acoustic, a special acoustic show. He's calling Down to the Studs, 7 o'clock on the doors at the Siren in Morro Bay on October 19th. That's a week from Monday, 21 and over there. You can already enter to win by texting Nail to the KJUG Supercuts text line at 805-549-8698.
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3: No.
2: Because they just bought out Via Cantina in Arroyo Grande. There's one in Pismo. There's one in Arroyo Grande. There's one in Atascadero. Jug Country, who am I talking about? Which restaurant, which company is basically just taking over the Central Coast?
3: I don't know who.
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3: Oh.
2: And I don't know. 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On Willow Road in Napomo.
3: And is it going to be Blast and Brew, or are they like a restaurant group that's buying a restaurant and naming it something else?
2: I think they are there to stay. So I'm almost now wondering which city or town is there not a Blast and Brew?
3: There's one in Atascadero.
2: Ding, ding.
3: Paso?
2: I think.
3: I don't know.
2: Keep going.
3: I would assume so.
2: San Luis?
3: San Luis.
2: Keep going.
3: Ray Where's Brandy? The one in San Luis? Is it downtown or is that Blast 825?
2: Okay, see, this is the problem. It's there, though. Arroyo Grande, yes. Napomo, now, yes.
3: I know there's a Blast and Brew in.
2: They bought Via Cantina in the village. So not only is there a Blast and Brew 2 miles down the road on Grand Avenue.
3: I think you're a little obsessed with Blast and Brew.
2: Well, I go there every week.
3: I know, but you talk about
2: my
3: them
2: heart
3: so
2: merch.
3: Much.
2: I just can't believe they just keep buying every restaurant.
3: Okay, here, ready?
2: Yeah.
3: Where to find us? Paso Robles, Orchid, Pismo, Arroyo Grande, no San Luis.
2: Grover.
3: Atascadero. I don't see Grover. I see Pismo.
2: What's there?
3: I don't know. I'm just looking on their website. Old Town Clovis. San Jose. Madera. Where's the one in Grover Beach?
2: It's on Grand Avenue. It's right. It's. I don't have. Like by Cesslock, by Vaughn's, kind of. By Smart and Final. If you know where Smart and Final is on Grand Avenue, it's right there. It's in that parking lot. And I don't know if that's Grover Beach or Pismo Beach or Arroyo Grande. Nobody knows. It's right there. You know, it's... Anyway.
3: Well, they're a chain restaurant, so I don't know what...
2: I don't... Okay, but really?
3: Yeah.
2: They're a chain, like Chili's?
3: Yeah, it says, even here, Blast and Brew is a chain restaurant and franchise system based in California.
2: I thought they were, like, locally owned and operated.
3: The chain operates, multiple units, primarily across California, Central Valley and Central Coast regions, primarily, but... I think you're giving too much into this. I think it's like you think that Blast and Brew was opened by Jim.
2: Ted.
3: Yeah. I don't, that's not.
2: It's not true. I don't know, but I want Ted's money because apparently Ted's got $1 billion.
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0: Treaty Oak Revival and Bad State of Mind on 98.1 KJUG, and Pepper Daniels with you here. We're going to get you out to Atascadero Greyhound football in a few moments. Don't forget, starting just a few minutes later tonight with a 7 o'clock pregame and a 7:15 kickoff. 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
2: 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Nice, cool night for football tonight. Clouds and fog and 50s overnight. Tomorrow and through the weekend, it's going to feel like fall. 65 to 70 in the South County, 70 to 75 in the inland areas. And kickoff tonight just after 7. So the pregame around 7 coming up here a little bit later than usual. Stay tuned. We've got Atascadero Greyhound football on the air on your Friday night coming up.

0: It's time for Atascadero Greyhound Football on 98.1 KJOG. 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
1: And hi, everybody. Roger Bland along with Joe Davis. Welcome to Greyhound Football on 98.1 KJUG. Tonight, the Atascadero Greyhounds open up Sunset League action against their neighbors to the north, the Templeton Eagles. Atascadero coming into tonight's game, Joe, 3-3, suffering their third loss in as many weeks last week, but it was a double whammy, as most of us know by now. We lost our starting quarterback, Cooper Knopf, to a season-injuring leg injury, and the Greyhounds looking to rehuddle here and figure out how to move forward.
2: Yeah, absolutely. And, you know, it's weird because I was just thinking about, I'm watching Tannehill out here for Templeton, but looking at Trejo, you and I were here 2 years ago and watched some of the same two guys. So it's almost kind of like a deja vu in a way.
1: Right.
2: I know Tannehill came in later in the game, but it's just interesting to see. So you got two quarterbacks that have the experience. You got some guys that came up. So you have some sophomores that kind of came up, but kind of solidify a little bit of this varsity team. You got Clayton Todaro. He's a sophomore, came up. Brady Morton. He's a sophomore. He's coming up. You got Morgan Cathy. We've said that name quite a bit.
1: Yeah.
2: You know, watching the JV games, Drake Page, Mason Wright. So you've got some guys that are filling some holes. It's unfortunate getting to this part of the season where you lose your horse, you know, Cooper Knopf sitting out there at the quarterback zone. But, you know, you got a guy that's coming in that's been there before.
1: Right. You don't lose too much experience there. As you mentioned, Mateo was the quarterback last year. Junior varsity, they're undefeated this season. They've got a great season going. Mm-hmm. In fact, tonight, victorious over the Eagles 34-7, the final there. So the new guys coming up from the JV possibly have an impact.
2: I hope so. And sometimes you just got to fill some extra spots. Sometimes it's a special team guy. Sometimes it's giving that guy a breath. You get some guys hurt. Now you got two-way players. It's nice to have somebody come in on a special team, give these guys a breather, and sometimes fill in.
1: Yeah, it's the opener for Atascadero in the Sunset League. The Sunset League actually got underway last week as Templeton traveled down to Napomo. Eagles are 5-1 in tonight's contest. They were 5-0 coming into the contest last week. They lost to Napomo 48-42, an overtime affair. We know how good Templeton is. How good's Napomo?
2: Oh, my goodness. So we were just talking about this. Sunset League is just loaded. And you know what I was thinking the other day is, when's the last time we've seen Paso, Templeton, and Atascadero in the same league?
1: Right.
2: I mean, I've never seen that ever. And you're looking at, and we would say Atascadero and Paso are the ones that are in the part of that league that have had some losses and some struggles. And Napomo, Lompoc, and Templeton are just ruling the roost right here.
1: Yeah, it is an interesting season for sure. Let's talk about the Eagles, Joe. Eagles are led by their standout senior quarterback, Colton Tannehill. We saw him last year as a junior, 6'6", 230, committed to Fresno State. He'll play for the Bulldogs next year. He has thrown for 23 touchdown passes and counting so far this season. His leading receiver is Colby Sims, number two. You'll hear that name a lot. Sims averages about 107 yards in the air on the reception side. On the rushing side, no slouch there too, led by the senior Jesse Grinnell, rushes for over 100 yards per game. So is there any weak spot in this this Eagles game?
2: You know, I had a chance to watch it on Huddle. This is the kind of the program that the coaches get to see these games. We don't longer go take a tape to somebody anymore. It's all digital. And watching that game, it was just so impressive to watch this team, because it's, when you're talking about Templeton, it is hard to see the holes. And to tell you the truth, watching Tannehill, about 12 years ago, we played San Clemente High School. We took the team all the way down there, and we played Sam Darnold. And Sam Darnold was the San Clemente quarterback, and you had the USC coaches there. You had everything. It was just such a big deal. And I'm watching him, and on our defense, Sam and I, if you blitzed, you were in trouble. He found a way to get out. He was faster than half the people we had on defense, but he came to the sideline one time on the 50, turned, and on the run running side was able to throw a 55-yard dart in the back of the end zone right on the mark, and we were covering him well. And that's what I see in this kid. It is amazing how fluent his throw is, how accurate he is. And not just that, you and I were watching up. He's just warming up, and he's throwing 45, 50-yard throws, and it doesn't look like it's hard at all.
1: Exactly. And if you're impressed with their offense, get equally impressed with the defense led by senior linebackers Ryder Garcia and Hayes Cameron. Each of those guys average about 7 tackles per game. The defensive secondary, fast and skilled as well.
2: So. Yeah, and I wouldn't say they're huge, but I'll tell you what, they're fierce. And they fly around the field and they'll smack you. And I think it's hard when you go to against a defense where not, no matter what you're throwing out there, this and that, you got guys flying around the field. They're going to smack you. They're going to come after you. It's just, it feels like it's relentless all the time. And this team is just, it's been fun to watch on film. But, you know, Greyhounds, any given Friday, if you look at the two quarterbacks, Tannehill's a pocket guy. He's going to give it to a senior when they want to run. But then you look on the Greyhound side, now you have a quarterback that runs.
1: Yeah.
2: He can take that option if

0: want. So you got two different kinds of offenses going here. Both can be deadly.
1: And the other thing, too, Joe, is as you look at film for Atascadero, you don't have any film, really, other than that second half and against Royal Grande of how Mateo and his new Greyhound offense is going to come at you.
0: Yeah. That's true. It's going to be interesting tonight. I look forward to it.
1: So it's a 7:15 kick here, usually a 7 o'clock. Not sure why the delay, but we will be here with the opening kick and more, and we're glad you're along the way. We're going to go around the Central Coast and check out area football teams in action when we come back. After this timeout, you're listening to Atascadero Greyhound Football right here on 98.1 KJUS.
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1: Fish in my dish, fly in my eye, go to my boat, makes my case.
2: Back to Templeton, Roger and Joey as team captains are meeting at midfield while they do that. Let's go around the Central Coast and check in on some action. Pat Robles is on the road tonight to play the Napomo Titans. We talked about how good the Titans are. Bearcats are 2-4 this year, 0-1 on the Sunset. They lost last week to Lompoc, 44-14. Napomo, of course, with that overtime victory over these Templeton Eagles, are perfect with 6-0 record in tonight's game. Over in the Ocean League, Morro Bay will host Santa Maria. Pirates looking for their first victory of the season. They're 0-7 and lost to Cabrillo last week 50-0. The undefeated Lompoc Braves, 6-0, back to the Sunset League, will play St. Joe tonight in an on-league contest. St. Joe enters tonight's contest. All

0: receiver end with 9 TDs leading this team, Colby Sims. For the Greyhounds, it looks like you're going to have Renato Lucio. He's number 27. You also are going to have number 9, Tommy Kroom. And, you know, Tommy's one of those guys that we call once in a while in defense. Yeah. And also is that guy that slots out there on offense. He doesn't get his name called enough. Number 7, Nick Russell, who plays corner. He's been out there quite a bit, one of the starters. And then you also have number 6, Isaac Mosqueda.
1: Well, Templeton will kick off. Atascadero receives. The Eagles won the toss and deferred, so they'll be kicking off to Atascadero. Taylor Pinner is the kicker here in Templeton. He's getting ready to put the ball down on the 40-yard line. Beautiful evening here. Yeah. Finally some fall weather.
0: I had to dust off my windbreaker. Who would have thought we'd be wearing that tonight, the way this weather's been?
1: They don't have enough room in the press box, so we're out here on a nice little platform. But it's a gorgeous evening. A good crowd up from Atascadero, why not? It's just next door neighbor here, and a good crowd is always standing room only at Templeton. The Eagles and the Greyhounds, sunset action, and we're underway. Penner puts a high end over end. It'll be taken by Duran at the 5-yard line for Atascadero. He's up to the 15, hits his wedge, and moves to about the 20-yard line, Joey, and that's it.
0: And nice kick. I think it was taken right at the 2-yard line, but it was so high, too. So beautiful kick. But, yeah, Greyhounds got that thing right up the middle. There was kind of a slight wedge. He was able to kind of jump out of it a little bit, but rode that big wave of orange jerseys and getting themselves decent field position. This will be a good start for the Greyhounds.
1: They'll start at their own 25-yard line. Greyhounds in traveling orange jerseys, white pants, and orange helmets. The Eagles in the dark green or forest green jerseys and white pants and helmets. Greyhounds will travel north to south here at Templeton High School. Mateo comes in with an empty backfield, Joey, and a 4-5 wide receiver set. Greyhounds go empty on their first and 10 from their own 25-yard line. Jacob Perry goes in motion, and this isn't Perry.
0: Nope.
1: This is number 6 for Atascadero, who tries to do an end around but gets caught at the line of scrimmage for only a yard gain.
0: Yeah, that was Isaac Mosqueda. They started out in empty, and Mosqueda, the third receiver on the 3-receiver side, came in motion, handed it off. Probably could have broke upfield a little bit, but, you know, Mosqueda is playing a new role here. You got that role there was Michael Trejo, and now he's quarterback. Yep. And so people got to do new stuff here.
1: Yard gain on that play from Atascadero. Second down, 9 comes up for the Greyhounds. Mateo remains in the empty backfield out of the shotgun. 5 wide receivers sent, 3 out to the left, 2 to the short side of the field. The senior puts a man in motion, and it's a give around the left-hand side, and nothing there. The Eagles stretch it out and stop the Greyhounds for no gain.
0: Yeah, right now with that empty, you have Templeton runs kind of a, we used to call it a 3-3 stack. You'll have 3 defensive linemen, but you'll have 5 guys. You'll have 3 linebackers stacked right behind those defensive linebackers with 2 guys that sit there, and they're contained, those outside linebackers. And right now with some of these fly sweeps, not getting much.
1: Well, now you got a passing down, Joe. 3rd down and 9 from the 21-yard line. Mateo, same formation, empty backfield with the wide receiver set. Mateo looks to pass, sets up in the pocket, fires downfield, has his man in Perry cutting across the field to the 37-yard line, and a Greyhound first down.
0: Yeah, if you had any questions about Michael Trejo and throwing the football, there you go. Nice little dig route. You got a nice 12-yard in. Perry right there on the mark. Ball was put perfectly in that crowd and was able to get that first down. That's huge.
1: The other thing that was nice to see was the protection Mike got and didn't get rushed on that pass play.
0: Well, it was interesting because I was curious to see how we were going to kind of run this offensive set and being empty, knowing that Michael can still run the football. I think you'll see some empty, some quarterback stuff along as well running the football.
1: That's a helmet-to-helmet contact personal foul penalty against the Eagles tacked on to the end of that pass reception. So that'll take the ball inside Eagle territory, the 47-yard line, 1st and 10 for Atascadero.
0: Yeah, a little 12-yard pass, add 15, a 27-yard gain. That works, just gets onto the Templeton side.
1: Just underway here in Templeton, Atascadero on their opening drive, down on the Eagles 47. Mateo, hands off, end around, up the field, goes the runner inside the 40, tackled at the 38-yard line, close to another Greyhound, 1st down.
0: Yeah, and I thought that was number 4. But
1: 14.
0: 14. Oh, 14. I'm sorry. So that's Jackson Duran. We called his name a little bit last week when he had to take over from when we had injuries. Nice little end around. This time they decided to go from the 2-receiver side, kind of did that fly sweep with 3 receivers blocking and a nice gain. I think he got a 1st down out of the deal.
1: J.
0: Joey mentioned at the

0: Instead of this game, some junior varsity players have come up, suited up, and are playing on the varsity squad tonight. We'll pick them up as they come in. That was a first down, first and 10, ball on the 37-yard line. Mateo calls his own number, gets hit in the backfield, and down he goes the 40-yard line.
1: Yeah, and that's on Trejo. That was a kick out. The guard pulled around, and he had his guy, and I'm not too sure, but Michael decided to bounce it and just ended up being right into that Templeton guy's face. So unfortunate, but I think we're going to see a little bit of that tonight. A little bit of throw, a little bit of empty, a little bit of Trejo running the football.
0: Loss of two, Joe, down to the or back to the 40-yard line. We'll call it second down 12 for Atascadero on their opening drive. 9:14 counting here. First quarter of play. Opening sunset game for Atascadero. Eagles come in 0-1 in the Sunset League. That empty backfield set. Mateo sets up, gets the ball, looks downfield the pass, sets up in the pocket, and has Harry again cutting across at about the 32-yard line.
1: Yeah. I mean, that's a simple, they went to the two-receiver side. It's Perry. Perry just runs that little dig again, except this one was more like a curl. So you had a guy going to the flat, and Perry just finding that open window, and Trejo finding him for about a 6, maybe 8-yard gain, but it still makes it a little bit long third.
0: Yeah, it'll be third down and 7 for Atascadero on the Eagle 33-yard line.
1: Mm-hmm.
0: Here they come. To the right hash, they head towards the south end zone here in Templeton. Third and 7. Trejo bounces out, calls his own numbers, nowhere to go, tries to find a hole. There wasn't any, and down he goes. He'll lose a yard. Fourth and 8 comes up for Atascadero.
1: Yeah, and I think with that third and 7, you run a little quarterback draw. I think you're already planning in this place on the field that you're going to go on fourth down. And I think you're thinking, oh, I'll get 2 or 3 and make it a fourth down and 3 or fourth down and 2, something manageable. But Templeton playing great D. We're able to stop him for a no-yard gain. It's going to be, what, 4th and 6, Coach?
0: No, 4th down and 7. They did
1: seven.
0: No gain on the play. Looked like he lost a yard, but they say nope. Back to the line of scrimmage. 4th down and 7 from the 33. Mateo out of the backfield and has his man. Flag comes in as I believe it's Perry down to the 28-yard line complete, but there is a penalty against Atascadero that'll be holding.
1: And I think Perry on that skinny post, I think he got enough for that first
0: down.
1: He
0: did. He had just enough.
1: Yeah, not a skinny post, a slant. And that's unfortunate. These are the mistakes that we talked about. If you're going to play a good team like Templeton, you're going to have to play clean. You're going to have to take what you can get. And this hurts right off the bat. But this kind of fourth down, I'm curious.
0: Trejo's going to punt it away now.
1: I would think.
0: They're back to the 44-yard line after 43 after that penalty. No, they're going to go for it.
1: Oh, okay.
0: Be fourth down in about
1: quick
0: 17
1: kick,
0: yards. Quick kick would be a good call, Coach. Trejo gets it, looks downfield, rolls out, now getting pressure, still on his feet, rolls to his left, fires on the run, has a man cutting across the field down to the 28-yard line. He's going to have enough for a first down, Joe.
1: Oh, my goodness. And I thought he decided to try to cut back. He had him on the run, and I'm thinking, man, you're at the first down marker. Just keep getting what you can and not dance around. But you're right, Coach. That was enough. I think that was Lucio, 26.
0: Yep.
1: Oh, it can't be 26. I don't have a 26.
0: 28.
1: Is it 28?
0: Looks like 26.
1: That's Morgan Cathy if we're going to 28.
0: Cathy up from the junior varsity. It is. It's Morgan Cathy on that pass reception. And the sophomore gives the Greyhounds the first down, first and 10 from the 27-yard line. Trejo hands off to the big number 6 coming across. And he's trying to cut up field. Maybe a yard or two on that. Not much.
1: Yeah. Mosqueda. You know, we haven't called his name too much. We haven't seen him. Big kid. And now you got him coming in motion. That was just kind of a fly sweep. And I'll tell you what, though. He did get about 3 or 4 just because of the size. Put his head down and just kind of barreled his way. Get north and south.
0: Greyhounds on their opening drive. It's had penalties, a holding against Atascadero. A personal foul against the Eagles aided this drive and converting on fourth and long. Cathy in motion will get it around end and can't get it going. Maybe a yard to the 25-yard line, and that's it.
1: Yeah, that jersey almost looks too big on him a little bit. It was hard to get that 8 and 6, and I think he's got it tied up on the corner too. But, yeah, Cathy being involved early, a little fly sweep getting around the end. Unfortunately, no gain, but now it's third and about 6 or 7. But this is fourth down territory unless they get close enough where they think Michael can kick that field goal.
0: It's interesting. Grijalva is not one of the backs, never in motion.
2: but he's the kind

0: kind of runner that could give the linebackers of Templeton.
1: It's funny you said that. I was thinking the same thing.
0: Third down and seven now. Ball on the Eagle 23-yard line. Here comes Atascadero. Trejo out of the gun, getting pressure, rolls out to his right, looks downfield, directing. Now he's going to keep it himself, goes inside the 20 and upended at the 19-yard line. He'll be short of the first down, fourth and about three coming up.
1: Yeah. Oh, another flag late here. We'll see what happens. But this is the part that was kind of worrying me a little bit, is now you use Trejo so much. Man, I don't know who we go to after this if something happens to Trejo.
0: There is a penalty marker on the field, as Joey said. Officials conferring at about the 20-yard line. Here comes the call. They're talking to Coach Don Crow here in Templeton.
1: That's usually not the best if he's deciding whether he wants to decline.
0: Or was it a sideline violation? Still in conversation with the Templeton sideline, Crow shakes his head and throws his hand up.
1: Maybe yelling at that umpire.
0: No indication yet. We don't know if it's against Atascadero or Templeton.
1: No.
0: They pick up the flag and moving against Templeton. So Crow didn't like it. The fans here in Templeton don't like it. Here's the call.
1: Sideline
0: infraction. Usually you get a warning.
1: Yeah, I would think so, unless that warning came by earlier without that flag. But you're right.
0: So that's sideline infraction against the Eagles, and that'll move the ball inside the 10-yard line for first and goal for Atascadero at the 9. Near hash, Trejo hands off to Kano, and Javi goes down to about the 7-yard line.
1: Was that Kano? I couldn't tell if that was number 17. Oh, 17. I thought it was 7. I thought maybe all of a sudden I saw Nick Russell out there. Interesting right now, Roger, because we have ran empty every play. And we have guys in motion. We've had quick motion. We have guys go all the way across the set. We've had speed option. Interesting right now.
0: Mark it to the 6-yard line, Joe. It'll be second and goal from the 6. Atascadero on their opening drive looking to score. 4:40 and counting here in the first quarter. Michael Trejo in for the injured Cooper Knopf doing the quarterback chores. Empty backfield again. 5 wide receivers set. Trejo out of the gun. Keeps it himself. Tries to go in the middle, gets stuffed up with a wall of green, nothing there, maybe a yard.
1: Yeah, if we're an empty and we're trying to run the ball and throw the ball right now with Trejo keeping it, he hasn't gotten much on any of these quarterback draws or quarterback folds, we used to call it. So right now it's not working, and this would be interesting. Now you're getting close. What are you going
0: to
1: do?
0: Third and goal, move it back to the 7-yard line, a loss of a yard, yard and a half on that play. Looked like Mike might have had a little room to the left off tackle, but he decided to go up the middle, and there was nothing there. Third and goal from the 7. This is number 14. They stop him at the 5-yard line.
1: Interesting. Another fly sweep. It's been very vanilla. So this is the time that we got our biggest game, where you had 3 and 2 as the receivers because you're empty, and then running that motion from the 2 receiver side to the 3, and nothing much there.
0: So the Greyhounds will settle for a field goal attempt here.
1: And who's kicking it?
0: Mike Trejo.
2: Looks like the quarterback is also the kicker.
1: The announcer said the same
0: thing. Looks like the quarterback
1: the quarterback is also the kicker.
0: And the punter.
1: Punter.
0: Plays a little defense, too. All right, here comes the attempt. It's a bobbled snap. They put it down and kicks it up and good, though.
1: It's good. All right.
0: So Greyhounds are on the board with 3:09 to go. First quarter of play, and our score, Atascadero 3, Templeton nothing.
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1: You know, we were talking earlier, Coach, 2 weeks ago, we were at a game. We were talking about what's a good defense. Well, I'll tell you what. I was watching this sideline. Tannehill looks bored. We just chewed off about 7 to 8 minutes off this clock. There's only 3:09 in this first quarter, and the Greyhounds got 3 points. But I'll tell you what, keeping that guy off the field is exactly what we
0: need
1: to do.
0: Good point, Joey. That is exactly what. And the Greyhounds did come up with points, long, sustainable drive. They ended with a three-point field goal, a 22-yarder from Mike Trejo. So, Hounds on top, 3-0, as Greyhounds will kick off. And this is Sims, who will take it out of bounds at the 8-yard line. Colby waits for his wedge, now cuts out to the left-hand side, looking for some green smack. One man to beat, and he's got him by the shoelace, and down he goes at the 34-yard line. Flag comes in late.
1: Oh, somebody said, is that a Greyhound? I couldn't see if he did a blindside block. I think we might have got caught with a
0: Right in front of the Templeton bench, there's a Greyhound.
1: I think the Templeton kid got a blindside block. I'm not too sure.
0: Wow.
1: And right now, that's illegal now where you could just wait. And
0: looks like a blindside block from the Eagles on one of the Greyhounds who is down and injured in front of the Templeton bench. Injury timeout with 2:58 to go. First quarter of play. Greyhounds up 3-0 back after this.
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0: Back to Templeton High School, Roger Bland and Joey Davis, as a too familiar scene is on playing again this week, Joey, as a lengthy timeout for an injury. One of the Greyhounds on the kickoff return looked like he got blindsided right in front of the Templeton bench. He went down. A flag came up. We don't have a number because he's surrounded by people, and he is down at about the 38-yard line, being attended to by the training staff from both the Templeton and Atascadero.
1: And those kind of things happen when, you had Colby Sims went up and then decided to go across the field.
0: Yeah.
1: And he's coming across the field. Everybody's turning, and it looked like he got blindsided, but it looks like they're working the lower half. And that's going to be, well, that's 34. That's Gabe Tolentino. That was the kicker.
0: That's a kicker. Tolentino is our kicker
1: that came by.
0: And he is coming out, putting no pressure on his right leg.
1: Yeah.
0: Getting help off field. Oh, my goodness.
1: So he must have came in late. Yeah.
0: Well, he was the last guy. Remember,
1: you're right.
0: Sims had a guy to beat.
1: Yeah.
0: One of the Greyhounds had him by a shoestring, holding him up, and Tolentino was coming in and got hit from behind, kind of got his legs cut out from under him.
1: We haven't gotten a call yet.
0: There was a foul. Here's the.
1: I'll tell you what, while he's doing that. Hey, tonight's Greyhound football game is proudly sponsored by Rizzoli's Automotive. 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
0: Well,
1: they did move it back.
0: They did move it back, but about 5 yards to the 24-yard line. Anyway, that's where Templeton will take off. First and 10 from their own 24 is Coulter Tannehill. Hands off to Grinnell, and he goes to the left-hand side for about 3 up to the 28.
1: Yeah, and this is what we kind of look like in the past. You got that quarterback. You got a great running back. You had somebody tall like Cooper Knopf, and this is just a full block and a zone play.
0: Tannehill, the 6'6 senior quarterback here at Templeton, directs his offense, puts Grinnell in motion. Now Tannehill will pass, goes out to his right-hand side, and overthrows the intended receiver, Pinner, in front of the Greyhound bench, incomplete.
1: Yeah, and that's one of those corner routes. You used to call that a flag route where you would kind of 7 yards, like a slant, 7 yards up the field, and then head towards that corner route. You just overthrew him just a little bit.
0: Ball marked on the 27-yard line. 3rd down and 7 for the Eagles. Their first offensive possession of the night. Tannehill goes empty in the backfield with the wide receivers left and right. Puts a man in motion and gives it to him on an end around. This is Bellina, and he gets strung out and stopped there with a loss of 2.
1: Wow, that was an interesting play. Fly sweep, and now it's 4th down and 8. There's the defense. This is what we were talking about. And now we have somebody else hurt on the field.
0: There's a Templeton Eagle down at the end of that play in front of the Greyhound sideline. 4th down and 8 when we get back to action, and the Templeton punting unit is on the field. So, interesting.
1: Yeah.
0: The Eagles come in, go 3 and out.
1: Yeah.
0: After a long, sustaining drive with points for Atascadero, who lead 3-0,
1: this is what we were talking about, how to be successful, right? Long drives on the offense, keep that powerful offense from Templeton off the field, and to get 3 and out early like this is huge.
0: Gosh, we got another injury timeout. Yeah. This time it's a down to Templeton Eagle, and we'll take a timeout and be back with more on this and more. 3-0, Greyhounds lead, 2:14 to go in the first. You're listening to Greyhound Football, 98.1.
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9: 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Done right.
0: Chris Molina was the downed Eagle. Looks like a shoulder injury as he's walking gingerly off the field. Everybody else back on the field as the Eagles are in to punt it away. Penner will set up at about his 8-yard line. Resco deep to receive for Atascadero. Here's the punt. High spiraling punt. And a Eagle bounce inside the Greyhound 40 down to the 33-yard line and down there. So that's where Atascadero will
1: pick up. Nice and high, and Resco couldn't quite get to it as it hit towards the numbers, and it bounced great for them. So nice punt to get out of their zone and put it into the Greyhounds' territory.
0: So Atascadero will take off with their second offensive possession of the evening, up 3-0 with 2:03 to go, first quarter of play. Eagles unable to do much and a little unimpressive in that first offensive set, Joe.
1: People are like, what do they know?
0: One incomplete pass and total of 1 yard on the ground. 2 yards.
1: Great job by the D.
0: All right. Here we come. Looks like Gahalva in the backfield now with Trejo. It is Ernesto. He'll get it, and he's got some running room. He bounces out of one would-be tackler, but the second wave gets him back to the 35-yard line. It'll be a pickup of just two. Could have been something, though.
1: Yeah, it looked like he got spun and then lost where he kind of was at first. But you're right. Kind of got a little bit, 2 yards, and then here we go. We got a series of empty. Now we have Grijalva back there with Trejo. Let's see what they do with this set.
0: Second and eight coming up for Atascadero on their own 35-yard line. Far hash, they head towards the south end zone here in Templeton. Grijalva remains in the game, sets up next to Trejo. This is Trejo, keeps it himself, but there's nowhere for him to go. He just he goes into that line and it disappears, and it just stops. No gain on the play.
1: Well, it's interesting. I don't know what the defense for Templeton was, but to come out here on the wide side of the field with just Perry and one-on-one, and he was playing him up like 3 yards, that's dangerous. Perry's got some skills, so I think somebody up top's going to see that. But, yeah, just a simple run. It was a kind of zone read, and Trejo kept it, and there was nowhere to go.
0: Third down and eight now from the 35 of Atascadero. Trejo out of the gun. Play action, rolls to the short side of the field, dumps off a screen pass, and has his man at the 47-yard line and out of bounds. First down to Atascadero.
1: Great play. Mosqueda was kind of in that slot. He went up to block like they were going to go ahead and do a sprint out, which they did. But then Mosqueda got rid of his guy, went to the flat. Nobody was there to cover him. Mosqueda was able to get a 12 to 15 yards off a little flat throw, and here we are, first down.
0: Greyhounds have converted on fourth down and now a third and long. Getting it done when they need to, I guess, Joe.
1: Yep. This is what we need.
0: To their own 47-yard line, first and 10 with under a minute to go here in the first quarter. Trejo hands off to Ernesto, and he squirms up to the 50-yard line. Boy, they caught him at the line of scrimmage, but he kind of angled his shoulder pads and got about two or three more.
1: Yeah, got skinny and just was able to barrel, but I'll tell you what. Well, I don't know what that means.
10: I like that. My way, that's my sugar huddle. He got skinny.
1: He got skinny.
10: I love that.
1: And he got through there, and then what happened is he tripped over somebody's foot. He could have went pretty far on that play, but, yeah, tripped up and got himself about a yard or two.
0: That'll be the last play of the first quarter here, Joey. Greyhounds on the move with the second down and eight coming up when we come back. First quarter in the books. Hounds on top. 3-0, and you're listening to Atascadero Greyhound Football right here on 98.1 KJUG.
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0: Second down and eight for Atascadero. Ball on the Greyhound 49-yard line. Here they come. Trejo will keep it himself right up the middle, and he can't get any dang. Just a yard, maybe a yard and a half. At the 49 of Templeton.
1: Yeah, we used to call it quarterback blast. And in that shotgun, he let that kind of fly motion go by and guard and tackle pull and kind of misdirection, came back the other way. But you're right, Roger. There's just nothing there. There's not a great kick out. And the Templeton Eagles are making a nice big wall and a pile. And Trejo has no place to go.
0: Call it third and a long 5 yards, Joey. On the Eagle 49-yard line. Grijalva in and the backfield next to Trejo. This is Trejo on a play action, rolls out to his right. Flag comes up, and Trejo gets out of one would-be tackler, gets the first down to the 41, but there's a penalty marker in the offensive backfield where you'd think a hold.
1: It is.
0: And it'll be the second hold of the evening against Atascadero. But I don't know if that hold had anything to do with Michael getting some running room in the open field, but he got the first down.
1: I agree, and this is what we're talking about, how he could be dangerous, a sprint out. He doesn't like it, and putting that guy in space and his athleticism made enough he would have had a first down, and this is what was what we were talking about. If we could just keep these mistakes to a minimum, a play like that and getting a down.
0: Keeping the drive sustained.
1: I mean, we went through a whole quarter and Templeton's only had one chance on offense. And the Greyhounds right now are doing everything they need to be doing to try to win this football game. And that's just keeping that high-powered offense off the field.
0: Devastating penalty for Atascadero. What would have been a first down and the drive sustained and alive. Now a third down and a mile comes up for Atascadero. Back to their own 41-yard line. Third and 18, Joey.
1: Yep.
0: Or 15, I'm sorry. And now there's a flag and a delay of game against Atascadero. That'll mark him back another 5 yards. Third down and 20 comes up.
1: Third and 18, third and 20. Yeah, this is going to be a long way to go.
0: Boy, it's just a game of momentum, too. You know, you had a first down, but the holding penalty negated that. Then you got to delay a game and what looked like promising field position, even if you had to kick it away and play the field game.
1: And now we've been masterful at third down.
0: Yeah.
1: We have found a way to get first downs in that first quarter on third and six, third and eight.
0: They might have dialed up too much here, Coach. Third down and 20, though, from their 36-yard line. Trejo hands off to Grijalva, and he gets knocked down backwards. You'll lose 2 yards.
1: Yeah, and see, that's a kickout block. I'm not too sure. He's never done that before. It's a kickout block, and he's trying to go around it, and he's running right into the Eagles. He's got to cut that thing upfield. I mean, you're not going to break something in space for third and 28. This is to get a few yards so you can get some field position and punt it.
0: So Trejo will remain in the game and punt it away. He sets up at his 20-yard line. Colby Sims, around his own 30, awaits the punt.
1: Very dangerous returner, Colby Sims.
0: Oh, boy. You saw him on that kickoff. Yes. He almost broke it. One guy to beat.
1: Stiffed arm about three people to get where he was.
0: I'd kick it out of bounds.
1: Yeah.
0: High snap. Trejo hauls it in and puts the punt in. End over end, takes a Greyhound bounce inside the 30. Picked up on the hop by Sims. Tackled at the 25-yard line. He couldn't get away that time.
1: Yep, that was nice. Sims ended up letting it bounce once as it took a really quick bounce. Kind of dangerous, but with his hands, his athleticism, picked it up. And you're right, Greyhounds were right there as he tried to take off and was able to get his heels. And what a great punt and yards getting this thing back down to the Templeton 25 from where we were.
0: 9:48 to go in the first half of play, and the Eagles take the field for only their second offensive possession of the game.
1: Of the game.
0: Greyhounds lead 3-0 on a 22-yard field goal from Trejo. Tanner Hill in the game now for the Eagles. Coulter out of the shotgun. Will hand off to Grinnell right up the middle, and he pulls up for 7 yards to the 32-yard line.
1: Yeah, nice little play, kind of a fold. It was just a handoff straight to him and get what we can. Nice blocking up front for Templeton, and this is kind of some of the stuff we thought we'd see, and get himself on first down about 6-7 yards.
0: Second down, 3 coming up for the Eagles. Grinnell and Tanner Hill in the backfield. Two wide receivers to the short side. As Tanner Hill works from the gun on the second down. This is a quick pass and in and out of the hands of the would-be receiver. That will be Leo Rivera and incomplete.
1: Yeah, that's just one of those play action. Kind of felt like it was going to be a blast play like they just did. And then all he had to do was kind of a slow fake, hit it out to the screen, and I think he was trying to take off a little too soon, Rivera.
0: Third and 3 then, after the incomplete pass, stops the clock with 9:14. Tanner Hill is 0-for-2 with 2 incompletes. Coulter out of the gun, gets it, and the handoff is to Grinnell. Greyhounds stuff him after a yard gain. He'll be short of the first down, 4th and a yard coming up for the Eagles.
1: Wow, nice little kind of fold, but the Greyhounds played that well. Grinnell ended up getting, I thought he, with his set of steam, he was going to get a first down, and he got hit with a wall right there. And even the momentum, they stood him up and moved him backwards for only a 1 yard gain. It's 4th and 1, and I think Templeton's going to go, we're going to have to get rid of this.
0: Yeah, Sims going to punt it away. Coach Don Crow doesn't want to take the chance on 4th and 1. Fans here a little dumbfounded. They think they should go for it. Sims to punt it away, sets up at his 19-yard line as Resco awaits the punt. High spiraling nice punt as Resco bobbles the ball. It's loose, but he falls back on it. Jeez. He dropped it, came in his gut and pumped out. The flag comes in real way late. I think you're going to get Sims for an unsportsmanlike.
1: Oh, I'm not sure.
0: That's all kinds of stuff. Yeah, we saw Resco do that in San Luis in the third quarter. Same type of play. Now, granted, it was a high punt.
1: That's some of the best punts I've seen so far this year. They are up there.
0: This time, though, he was able to fall on and recover his own fumble. And as things were happening down there, Sims and the referee were jogging downfield, and all of a sudden a flag comes out.
1: Yeah, I'm not too sure what that was all about. They're still talking about it a little bit.
0: No indication yet from the officials. Been a lot of laundry on the field so far in this first half, Joe.
1: It has been. Hey, Atascadero Mutual Water Company monitors water supply sources and conservation measures, all to ensure the wise and beneficial use of your water resources. Thank you, Atascadero, for conserving our precious water. I didn't understand that sign.
0: I don't
1: that he
0: know
1: gave
0: the
1: right
0: sign.
1: There. It is against Templeton.
0: Yeah.
1: Oh.
10: Illegal
1: well, the announcer knows.
10: Block.
1: I didn't see that at all. How
0: if that's
1: is that
0: the
1: possible?
0: Case, that's the second one of the evening. For
1: I guess.
0: Them. But this one's a 15-yard penalty. Yeah. The other one is like a five-yarder.
1: Yeah.
0: Don't get it. Maybe it's from the spot of the foul.
1: I'm going to have to go back to school and start learning umpire signs again.
0: We've got most of them, Joe. Come on.
1: That one, I'm not too
10: we
1: sure.
10: We don't
1: of.
10: Get illegal blindside block every day.
1: That is true.
10: I'm going to give you a pass on that.
1: Hey, we'll take the 15 yards. We're almost to the 50. Let's get this thing back onto the other side of the field.
0: Mark it at the 44-yard line of Atascadero. Here come the Greyhounds leading 3-0. This is Mosquito, and he's got a little running room right-hand side. Down the field it goes, out of the bounds in front of the Greyhound bench on the Eagle 39-yard line.
1: Yeah, the Mosquito, and you know what? We did the fly sweep, and I'll tell you what, we've ran this play about three or four times, and he looks like he's
10: lumbering.
1: Mode. Yeah, but I will say this. This is where Trejo is very magnificent. If you watch him, as athletic as he is, he sits there for a long period of time shuffling, checking the whole scene out. It might be slow developing, but that's setting everything up for what he wants. Do I keep it? Do I give it to Mosquito?
0: This one might be coming back as there's a flag in front of the Greyhound bench.
1: Ah, that's too bad.
0: Oh, man. That's the third holding penalty of the evening against Atascadero.
1: After a first down.
0: Yeah, mark it all the way back. And what was going to be a first down on the Eagle 39, now first and 14 from Atascadero's 40-yard line.
1: Oh, man.
0: Back and forth with penalties.
1: I'm telling you. This is the stuff we got to kind of get rid of.
0: 8:19 to go, first half of play. Eagles have only had two offensive possessions. They've gone three and out with both of them. Comes Atascadero. Perry goes wide to the left-hand side. Grijalva in the backfield with Trejo. This is Ernesto. And, no, this is Kano. And Javi goes for 3 yards to the 43 yards on that left-hand side. Not a lot there.
1: Oh, what are the... I'm sorry, I was watching the play that Templeton said they had the ball.
0: They stripped it as he was going down,
1: but I think
0: they called him down.
1: They did. They've already called him down. They'll change it now. Yeah, just, you know, it's interesting. We went a tackle, we went a tight end, and then we went an extra tight end that went on that side. We had four guys. We used to call it heavy. And they ended up trying to run blast that way, and it still didn't work. Right now, Templeton playing very well on the run. Very stout group up front.
0: Second down. 11 coming up for Atascadero after the holding penalty. They're trying to overcome that. Trejo out of the back shotgun goes back to pass.
1: Oh,
0: downfield wide open is Perry. He waits for it and will be tackled at the 18. Ball comes out, but he was down. Ground caused the fumble. If Perry hadn't had to wait for that pass, he would have been in for the score, but he broke out two steps in front of the defender and had to wait for the Trejo pass to get there.
1: Yeah, and this was the same play they ran earlier with Mosquito on that fly sweep, except it came to the left this time. But after that fake, you're right. Once he turned around, you could see the look or the assertion of Trejo going, oh, my gosh, that's open. Tried to set his feet as fast as he could and put everything he could on it.
0: Greyhounds now on the Eagle 18-yard line, first and 10, after the big pass reception from Michael Trejo to Jacob Perry, and now a timeout on the field as Templeton wants to talk it over. Timeout on the field, 7:13 to go. First half of play, Greyhounds up 3-0. We'll be back after this.
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0: So Templeton uses their first of three timeouts in this half to try to slow down Atascadero. Has it on the Eagle 18-yard line, first and 10. Here we go. This is Kano. Javi right up the middle, breaks a tackle down to the 4-yard line.
1: Wow, nice play. That was blessed. That's the first one we've ran where a back decided to stop, cut up field, let the kick out develop, let the fold develop from that tackle, and a nice job by Kano to wait that out and get a nice huge gain.
0: They'll mark it at the 6-yard line. First and goal for Atascadero on the Eagle 6. Greyhounds on the march. Kathy in the game goes wide to the left-hand side. Kano remains next to Trejo out of the shotgun. This time he's got caught from behind, and same play to the right-hand side. Yeah. But the Eagles were ready for it, and they blow it up for a 2-yard loss.
1: Yeah, they blitzed this time. They actually ran a stunt on one side and blitzed the linebacker on the other, and it just completely discombobbled that play and ended up with a loss, I think, if any.
0: Yeah, 2-yard loss. Yeah. It'll be second and goal from the 8, where it was first and goal from the 6. Maybe even close to the 9, Jerry. Yeah. I don't know where they spot that. Second down and goal for Atascadero. They'd hate to settle for another field goal here. They want to get it in the end zone. This is a play action from Trejo. Rolls out, fires on the run, and incomplete at the goal line. Yep. Intended for Perry.
1: Yeah, nice little sprint out. This time he brought the guard pulled, and they had tons of time. I almost thought he was going to run it at first, but he liked what he saw with Perry doing that deep out, kind of that comebacker out almost on the sideline around the 4, and it just didn't get there in time and was defended by Templeton. I couldn't see his number.
0: Sims was the guy that broke that up from his free safety position. Now third and goal, Joey, from the 8.5-yard line of the Templeton Eagles. Greyhounds looking at the sideline.
1: Can you tell me what this huddle is going to be?
0: This is not a sugar. This is a saccharin huddle where they're kind of spread out in a loose molecular structure.
1: Oh, my God. I can't stunt you. You always have something.
0: Now we're going to call a timeout. Yeah. I was going to say Loney should call a timeout, and he does so. 6:08 to go, first half of play. Greyhounds lead 3-0. Looking for more, and we'll be back after this.
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0: Well, we're back to Templeton here in the opener of the Sunset League for Atascadero. They lead the Eagles 3-0 with 6:08 to go, first half of play. Both teams have used one of their three timeouts, as Atascadero coming out of their first one. Third and goal, Joe, from the 8.5-yard line. Here come the Greyhounds. See what they dialed up over at the sideline as Kano remains in the game right next to Trejo. Church goes in motion. It is Trejo who gets busted up. a delayed handoff. He just stood there as the green jersey swarmed him back to the 15, and it'll be fourth and goal.
1: Yeah, it was that fly sweep. They used Kathy. As he came in motion, you had Mosqueda, who was on the other side, and they tried a little bit of a razzle-dazzle inside kind of reverse. But with that stunt or blitz that Templeton had going, it just ended up everybody and their cousin in the backfield and ended up being a loss. He almost fumbled that ball in the exchange because they hit Trejo and Mosqueda at the time he ended it off.
0: Joey, it's fourth down and goal. The ball's at the 16-yard line, and the Greyhounds aren't going to go for a field goal. They're going to go for it. Are you kidding?
1: Yeah, and this is where I'm looking for Jacob Perry. Is this the one that you're just going to give it a...
0: Well, they've come up with a fourth down long before. Here is Trejo getting pressure, dumps it out to Kano, but...

0: He is tackled immediately there by Wyatt Botts, and the Greyhound drive is stalled at the 16-yard line.
1: Yeah, that was going to be a sprint out and throw it all the way back to Kano on like a little kind of a running back screen, but all the momentum was on a sprint out, and they were going to try to come all the way back. But nice job by Templeton. They were not fooled at all and was able to get him right when he got that ball.
0: Well, the good news, the Eagles will have to start with their worst field position of their third offensive possession now on their own 16-yard line.
1: And third possession with 5 minutes left in the second quarter.
0: Tannehill's only thrown the ball twice here in the half. He's in an empty backfield now on his own 16-yard line, first and 10. Check it. Chavez is back there with him now as Tannehill will go back to pass. Looks left, right, now goes deep downfield. And Sims gets a flag right in front of the Templeton bench, covered by a Greyhound, but he never turned to see the ball, and they'll get him for a pass interference penalty.
1: Yeah, and I was going to say 21, but I think that's Grijalva, so I didn't quite get the other number, but you're right. It's one of those fade patterns. He threw that thing 50, 60 yards. He probably did himself a favor. That's going to be 21. That is Grijalva. Maybe that's why he's not back in the backfield too much. He's got to play corner, so... You know, in high school football, unlike the NFL, you don't get the 60 yards. You get 15 in a first down. So.
0: You know, I think if Ernesto had turned his head to look for the pass, because Sims was doing more of the hand stuff
1: you're right.
0: going downfield than Ernesto was.
1: Agreed.
0: But they'll get the flag, and the 15-yard penalty moves the ball up to the 31, 10-yard penalty up to the 31-yard line, first and 10 for the Eagles. Chavez in the backfield with Tannehill. Out of the shotgun. They're going to go into a passing situation here. Coulter back to pass with time. Fires on the run. Has a man cutting across at the 45-yard line. It's number six, Garcia, and it is Sims. And Sims rolls down into the Greyhound 38-yard line for a big gain on the play.
1: Yeah, Sims ended up going on the other side, and then they just got him on that quick slant. But with his speed and athleticism, was able to make a guy move. And now with that guy in open space, everybody's trailing to try to catch up to him. And what a big gain.
0: Another penalty marker on the field, though, Joey. This one's coming back.
1: Goodness, this is a clinic out here.
0: You know, I talked to a kid about that game last week in Napomo. I says, gosh, what happened to you guys? You lost in overtime. He says, yeah, it was an interesting game, and it was very interesting officiating.
1: Oh, really?
0: It looked like Templeton was on the wrong side of a few calls. So,
1: Even a young kid like that can be politically correct, huh?
0: Yeah.
1: Hey, for home appliances, outdoor living, furniture, and mattresses, it's Idler's Home. 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
0: Interesting call. They had Sims on offensive pass interference where he was so open, he pushed to get open.
1: Is that right?
0: And the official saw it, and that's what negates that long reception.
1: Holy
0: now a first down and 31 coming up for the Eagles back to their own 16-yard line. Tannehill with all kinds of time. Now getting pressure. Colton will go down, and he unloads it. A flag comes in as the Greyhounds had his face mask in the end zone. And then another penalty as one of the Greyhounds says, that's the bad call, coach.
1: Yeah, that was interesting. He's so tall and so athletic that he had like two guys on him. He was able to get rid of that ball, and then there was kind of a little extracurricular at the end.
0: Greyhounds are going to get a face mask tacked on with a personal foul penalty. This could be a 30-yard penalty against Atascadero.
1: I'll tell you what, we've had more penalties than plays, it feels like.
0: 4.5 minutes to go in the half. Greyhounds leading 3-0 in a penalty-plagued first half here at Templeton. Eagles come in 0-1 on the Sunset. The Greyhounds open their Sunset League tonight.
1: Interesting. So face mask and a personal foul.
0: Just like
1: Got
0: I
1: it.
0: Thought,
1: yeah.
0: it would be a double
1: whammy.
0: That'll be a 30-yard walk-off.
1: Let's see how unless they mark
0: the
1: first, this here.
0: Unless the face mask was the incidental type, and then the 15, that would be still 20 yards.
1: They're talking about it now. Loney wants to hear about what happened.
0: But the personal foul will give the Eagles an automatic first down, although it was first down anyway.
1: Mm-hmm.
0: It was first and 30.
1: 30, yeah.
0: So this is just a field position penalty, Joe.
1: Yeah, they're getting out the rule book. Is it first down? Is it first down and 10? Do they just get 15? Everybody's confused.
0: Face mask against the Tascadero. Here's the mark off for that one. From the 15, that'll take him up to the 30. And then they're going to be a personal foul from the 30, and that'll take him to the 45.
1: Dead ball foul, too. Something happened. Somebody said something. So where that penalty occurred.
0: Well, can you only take, you have to take both of them. They walked off the face mask.
1: Yeah.
0: They're going to negate the personal foul?
1: Well, the face mask or the penalty seem to be, I don't know if they started back where the penalty was, because it's now back to the sticks of first down and 7. Interesting.
0: Yeah, and the ball is marked at the 34-yard line of the Eagles, and we're back in action with 4:38 to go, first half of play. Tanner Hill and Chavez in the backfield. Gavin Chavez, who's about a foot shorter than Tannehill, who goes 6'6". Coulter gets it and looks downfield. Coulter getting pressure, and he's going to go down for a sack back to the 25-yard line. Greyhounds down there. They just couldn't open up. Give that defensive secondary the sack.
1: Yes, absolutely. He had plenty of time. He just couldn't quite find somebody open. And by that time, kind of a little bit of a sieve. He kind of got him. He did some nice feet work to get himself kind of out of that pocket to give him a little bit more time, but that just wasn't enough. Nice job, like you said, Roger. Nice job by the secondary.
0: So that'll bring up a second down and 16. Ball back to the 26-yard line. It's Tanner Hill. Will work out of the shotgun. Chavez goes in motion. Tanner Hill dumps it out and is met immediately for Atascadero down at the 22. Looked like he got a face mask.
1: Yeah, it did, didn't it?
0: No penalty, and it'll be a loss of a yard on the play.
1: Wow. Yeah, I thought for sure. Nice job. I think that's number 12. I think it is. It's going to be Chris. I'm sorry. I'm looking at the Templeton one. That's going to be Caleb Cooper.
0: Cooper did
1: a nice job getting off that block on that swing pattern and made that tackle.
0: Third and long coming up for the Eagles. They need their own 41 for a first down. Third down and 17. Tannehill now will work from the empty backfield. Nope. Chavez will come back up, set next to his right-hand side. Coulter gets the snap. Here comes the pressure. Tannehill lets her go downfield. A high spiraling pass and slips. Sim slips at the 40-yard line and falls incomplete. So fourth down coming up for the Eagles.
1: You know, it was a nice cover by Grijalva. And I'm actually thinking he ended up playing corner today to go against Sims. And Sims, who's super fast. Grijalva was probably one of the fastest kids on the
0: Good
1: team.
0: Point.
1: And I think that's what they decided to do. Is like, look, we're going to live a little bit dangerously here. We're going to kind of go one-on-one with these two. And we're going to do some blitz packages, some stunts. And right now, it's working for the Greyhounds.
0: So Sims will come in and punt it away. Colby will set up at about his 7-yard line as Resco around the midfield mark. Greyhounds get pretty good field position if they can haul it in. These high punts are really hard to handle for Resco and the Greyhounds.
1: Yeah, I felt the last one almost got in the dark.
0: Slow punt that comes off the field and the high end over end. He had to pick that up off the ground as the snap was low, but he gets it off and it's a nice one down to the Greyhound 44-yard line.
1: Oh, you're right, Roger. They are very fortunate. That ball hit the ground before it got to the punter. He even juggled it a little bit and then was just able to get it off before it got blocked.
0: The Greyhound defenders were back there, but they thought the punt would be off, so they kind of pulled up a little bit.
1: Yeah, you're right.
0: If they'd have come in, they might have gotten Sims blocked the punt down there.
1: Yeah, exactly.
0: As it is now, the Greyhounds will have it on their own 44-yard line with 3 minutes to go, first half of play. Hounds on top, 3-0, looking to add to that in this first half. Eagles will get the ball to start the third quarter here in Templeton. Let's see what Atascadero draws up. This is the Mosquito around the left-hand side up to about the 48-yard line. Pick up a 4 yards on the play.
1: Yeah, this is interesting. Mosqueda's a big guy, and what they're doing, the way the Greyhounds are blocking it, they're taking the receiver and coming up and blocking that outside linebacker. It's basically Mosqueda and the corner, and right now they're saying, hey, Templeton, your corners are going to have to tackle this guy. We're going to put him in space. You're going to have to make a tackle, and we're saying our guy's bigger, and he's going to get 3 or 4 yards.
0: And usually the Greyhounds are only going to pass if they have to in third down. They want to keep this on the ground and keep the ball out of the hands of Coulter Tannehill and his Eagle offense.
1: Yep.
0: This is second down and 3. This time, Ernesto Grijalva has nowhere to go, and he'll lose a yard or two back to the 46-yard line.
1: Yeah.
0: Nothing there as Grijalva tried to make it work around the left-hand side, but the Eagles were there in a hurry.
1: Yeah, that was one of those plays where it was everybody was in the back.

0: field again, kind of like the play we saw in that inside reverse. So Templeton, when they're running their stunts or blitzes, this and that, they're getting enough pressure into the backfield. It's just not getting anything going over on the offense in the backfield somewhere to be able to hand the ball off.
1: So now third down and eight comes up for the Hound 46. Trejo works from the gun, will get it, and look to pass. Dumps it off to Moscato at the 40, goes down the 44-yard line, and he'll have a Greyhound first down right in front of the Templeton bench. They'll mark it at the 41 of the Eagles.
0: We used to call it kind of H-slide, so for my buddy Mark Van Allen and Lou Coppa, who are living in Texas, little H-slide with this new Moscato kid that was there, kind of a play action. Guard pulled around to give Trejo an option if he wanted to run, and then all of a sudden you just see this Mosqueda kind of sneak out from that little slide, and
1: he looks like a lineman. He wears number six, but he's a big kid, and he doesn't appear to be that quick.
0: No, he's 6'2", 211 pounds. He's been our inside linebacker backup. He's done some tight end work, and now they found a place for him.
1: Now there's a penalty marker on that play.
0: Of course.
1: So instead of a first down for Atascadero, it's coming back.
0: That would have been huge.
1: What in the world? What was the penalty, Joey? I missed it.
0: I know. He's too busy looking to see Mosqueda's size and missed it.
1: So third down and 14 instead of a first down. Ball all the way back to the Greyhound 41-yard line instead of the Eagle 41. And a first down. Man, penalties in this first half. Grijalva's back there on the third and long. Trejo works out of the gun. Goes to pass, fires downfield. It's intercepted at the 50-yard line.
0: Yep.
1: And brought back to the Greyhound 45, and the Eagles are in business.
0: Yeah, I think that's number six. It is number six. It's going to be Tommy Beckwith. So Beckwith with the interception. Interesting play because, you know, Templeton's getting the ball back. I actually thought that pass was actually thrown pretty well, just defended real well.
1: So minute 24 to go in the first half of play. Greyhounds holding on to that 3-0 lead, but gave the ball to the Eagles in their best field position of the night. They'll start to drive at the Greyhound 45-yard line after the first turnover of the night for Atascadero.
0: Yeah, minute 24 for Tannehill is plenty of time.
1: Chavez and Tannehill in the backfield on the first down from the Hound 45. Coulter. Put Chavez from his left to his right, now gets it and looks downfield with time, and he'll unload into the end zone for Sims, but well overthrown. It'll be incomplete.
0: Yep, and then again, Sims, it's Grijalva right on his hip again, and I think that was kind of the plan for today. Sims complained a little bit that he's holding me this and that. It's been quite the battle. I know you're all at home, but watching these two battle in the open space has been pretty fun to watch, these two competitors.
1: Sims has an opinion about every play, doesn't he?
0: Yeah, it feels like it.
1: Second down and 10, the incomplete pass stops the clock with a minute 17 to go from the Hound 45-yard line. Second down and 10. Tanner Hill out of the gun will get the snap. Rolls out to his right, looks downfield. Pressure's coming from the Atascadero. Throws on the run and incomplete.
0: Wow,
1: that thrown was a little behind the intended receiver, Taylor Penner.
0: And Penner was kind of like in the backfield, and he kind of shuffled out. They snapped it, and then he ended up going to flatten up, kind of a flatten up. And I'll tell you what, Tannehill was on the run. They had a little bit of pressure, but he put it right on the mark. It just didn't quite pull it in. Nice defensive effort. I think that was Nick Russell on that play. I can't quite tell.
1: Number two.
0: Oh, was it number two? So that's going to be, it's going to be Carson Meter.
1: Third and 10 now, Joey, from the Greyhound 45. Here's Tanner Hill, goes back to work, fires out the flats, and this time he's got Sims at the 32-yard line.
0: Yep, there you go. There's his buddy.
1: First down.
0: Little one-on-one. He had plenty of time, and Sims kind of acted like he was running a post, geared down, did a nice out pattern, and he got out of bounds.
1: Nice pass reception for the Eagles. Have it now on their Greyhound 32-yard line. New set of downs with over a minute to go in the half. Quickly, no huddle, back to the line of scrimmage. Three wide receivers set. Chavez in the backfield with Tannehill. Coulter works from the gun, snaps his hands, waits for the ball. Gets it now, looks downfield. Fires out and has his man into the wide open flats. Breaks one tackle. goes out of bounds at the 20-yard line, close to another Eagle first down on the far side.
0: Yeah, just kind of a little flat route, but he played it a little bit deeper. And you're right, Coach, there was nobody

0: right.
1: Well, good thing he's got wheels. I don't think he saw that guy trailing from behind on a blitz play. They guessed right, getting him to roll out this way, but it was a foot race, and Tannehill just didn't have anybody available. Smart on his part to just take the ball, run it, get out of bounds, and stop the clock.
2: Tanner Hill stops the clock with 49 seconds to go. It'll be second down and 10. In fact, they say he might have lost a yard getting out of bounds about the 21.
1: Yeah, you're right.
2: Near hash as they go to the south end zone here in Templeton. Tanner Hill checks the defense, now works from the shotgun. Straight back. Fires over the middle, has his man, and stopped at the 17-yard line. A 4-yard pickup on the play. Rivera was the receiver.
1: Yeah, and I couldn't tell. Was that Nick Russell that was going? No, Grijalva ended up being on him. Yep. So.
2: And Coach Crow calls his second timeout of the half for the Eagles with 38 seconds to go. First half of play. Atascadero 3, Templeton nothing, but threatening here in the latter seconds of the first half. We'll be back after this timeout.
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2: 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Back at the timeout, here is Tannehill. Back to pass on a third down. Colton with time fires out to the right-hand side into the end zone, overthrows an incomplete. Good coverage that time by the Atascadero Greyhounds.
1: Yeah, and that was the exact same play. They put Sims over on a post, get everybody all following him as that's his best receiver, and that back just kind of goes to the flatten up, and it was just a one-on-one with him and the linebacker. His number's not quite shown up. I can't quite see that. The orange jerseys, I think it's Jackson Duran, but the orange jersey, it's difficult to see those
2: it
1: white
2: really
1: numbers.
2: It really is. All right, fourth down and 6. From the 17, Eagles will go for it with 30 seconds left to go in the half. Tanner Hill out of the shotgun. Here comes the pressure. Tanner Hill rolls out to his right, fires on the run, and has his man, drops the ball.
1: Wow, nice
2: He had
1: coverage.
2: It, turned at the 6, and then dropped the ball. Greyhounds will take over.
1: Wow, that was huge in that. He threw it. That was a great throw, by the way. Tanner Hill on his back, thrown across the grain, put it right on the mark, but the Greyhound player put his arm right in the basket the same time the ball got there and was able to pull it out as it went. It was great coverage.
2: I thought he took a football move. I thought it might have been a fumble, but yeah. They call it incomplete. The Greyhounds will take over with 25 seconds to go in the half. They'll take a knee probably and just go into the halftime
1: stand for
2: locker.
1: The Greyhounds right man. Now. Huge. This defense has been playing lights out today. I mean, both teams on the offensive side of the ball have had their share of penalties, but I'll tell you what, the defense for the Hounds has just been ready to go.
2: So Atascadero in kind of a victory formation here. We'll take a knee and be satisfied.
1: Yeah.
2: Going into the halftime locker room 3-0, leading by yeah. just 3 points. Interesting first half of play to say the least, Joey. 3-0. Atascadero leads on a 22-yard field goal from Michael Trejo. It's been back and forth, these teams going both ways. And as you mentioned, a lot of penalties yeah. on both sides of the ball.
1: That has been the biggest factor. I mean, if you're asking me to sum up this first half, one, been very impressed with the Greyhounds defense, but two, the penalties have kept both these offenses from getting anything going.
2: Well, Eagles will have to figure it out in halftime, and they'll get the ball to start the third quarter. Halftime in Templeton, where the Greyhounds lead the Eagles 3-0, and we'll be back with more after this timeout. 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
4: Sunset League action underway here in Templeton as the Atascadero Greyhounds lead the Eagles 3-0 at halftime. And a reminder, the Greyhound card is coming to Atascadero 76. 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And remember, coming soon, the Greyhound card.
5: The Greyhound card.
4: We got halftime. I don't know. Is this homecoming, Coach?
6: I don't know. We got some trees coming out there. I'm not sure.
4: Let's talk about that first half, Joey. Surprising that Atascadero, not that Atascadero leads. I'm surprised that it's only 3-0. I thought it would be a higher scoring event in that first half, giving all the attributes from Colter Tannehill and the Templeton Eagles, who, by the way, have averaged over 30 points per game this season.
6: Oh, I am almost lost for words. You're right. To see this score 3-0, to see the Greyhounds putting that first drive together and then getting a three and out and then killing some more clock to give them, I don't think they had their second offensive set, Templeton, until the second quarter.
4: Nine minutes ago, this has
6: just been a unique game. And then on top of it, you get these penalties where the Greyhounds have actually have put some stuff together. There's a package here. You got Trejo running on these sprint outs. They're finding their way to H. Slide Mosqueda out. You got new players in the game on offense, and I think it's been doing enough to kind of throw Templeton off. And they're doing a great job on the play calling, and it's enough to do enough to where we're looking at Tannehill, and the only time we're really seeing Tannehill is right in front of us on the sideline.
4: Right. And, you know, we talked about the losing Cooper Knopf last week. Greyhounds had to kind of reshuffle some offense. Eagles have never seen this form of the Atascadero offense. No team has, because they just kind of created it this week.
6: We haven't ran a lot of empty, and I can see, you know, in my head, you're going to run empty. You got a quarterback that can run this and that. But I'm very impressed with this, just kind of some of the changeups they've done, and they've done enough to keep this offense going at times and get time off the clock. 3-0, I never would have picked that ever.
4: Whether the guy like Colter Tannehill in the backfield and how talented he is, you almost feel like there's a storm brewing and the Greyhounds better get ready for an explosive second half.
6: I agree.
4: But you never know.
6: Nope, never know.
4: Any given Friday. Halftime here at Templeton. Greyhounds on top, 3-0. Joey's got a halftime guest. He'll be with that guest and more as the Atascadero Greyhound football continues from Templeton after this timeout.
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3: Well, welcome back, Greyhound fans, as you will... Oh, did I lose it? Oh, there we go. I'm sorry there, Andy. Been a little sketchy on working some of these buttons. Hey, welcome back to Atascadero. I'm sorry. Welcome back to Templeton. Atascadero up 3-0. I was fortunate enough to meet up with Andy Valdez. I wanted to talk to him last week, but somebody was a little busy winning Homecoming King down on the field. Congratulations, and thank you for coming to Templeton to meet me.
4: No problem. Thank you.
3: So here we are. It's water polo time. So I've been interested to try to get some of the water polo players out. I think next week I'll get Carly Spann. I'm also going to get to talk to a cheerleader next week to talk about their fall sports and things that they are dealing with. So, Andy, let's start it. I feel like it was just yesterday you were stuck in my freshman class and you had to put up with me. But here you are, senior, doing your thing. So now that you're doing water polo, my thing is, as you did your freshman year, what was the appeal? What got you into water polo?
4: So I would watch my brothers play water polo when I was like 8 years old, and I just fell in love with the sport. I was always really interested in how the game worked, and I enjoyed it watching it. Yeah. I wanted to play. So I asked my mom, I was like, I want to play some water polo, and then ever since I've been playing that sport year round.
3: Oh, I'll tell you what. I mean, you guys got to be some of the best shape of anybody on campus. I mean, not just that. My son Sean decided his freshman year. He's like, hey, I think I'm going to do water polo. You know, dad coaches football. I was thinking about doing football. He went out there, and I don't know what you guys call it. I think it's like maybe Hell Week or your own kind of Hell Week. And I came to a practice just to see how he was doing. And I looked out there and he looked like he was drowning, you know. And I think after about 2 or 3 days, he's like, hey, is there still room on that football? I don't think I'm going to be able to make it. So it was a little rough for him there. Speaking of water polo, how are we doing? Let's just talk about water polo for the guys alone.
4: We're doing good. We're performing good against the teams that we're playing against. We're playing some high level teams. I'm really proud of the guys, how they're performing. They've really stepped it up because a lot of the guys are coming up from JV to varsity, and they're handling the change because it's not an easy change to adapt to. Because it's just a high level, different tactics, more awareness you have to be.
3: Yeah.
4: But I'm just really proud of the guys and what they're doing.
3: Awesome. Hey, you know what? It's interesting because I wanted to ask you this question, me not knowing much about water polo. Is this year-round? Is there a club team that you play when it's not in season? I mean, when does the season start? But for me to say when the season starts, it's easy for the people. It's a fall sport. But when does it really start?
4: So, yeah, I mean, there's high school water polo. But high school water polo, as soon as that ends, about a month after club season starts. And that's when I start ramping up my training and I start really focusing because that's where I get more of my – were more like sites like scouts looking and yeah. everything, so I have to really like lock into like those things, and it goes all the way to the end to January. July 24th.
3: Mm-hmm.
4: That July 22nd to the 24th is usually JOs, and that's a big tournament. Like you have teams from Chicago, Texas,
3: oh wow,
4: come all the way over here to California playing this tournament that. You're trying to win it all.
3: Yeah.
4: Wow,
3: that's impressive. Hey, just real quick, when you were going, when we're talking about, you just mentioned something about getting yourself ready. I can't imagine how many calories you expend or being in shape. This takes a lot out on the body. Do you do things during water polo season with all this going on? Do you really look at your diet, your sleep? Are those things that, I mean, back in my day when I played, I felt like my metabolism was going through the roof. I could do whatever, eat whatever. Do you think about those things during that time?
4: Oh, yeah. I have to eat so much. Actually, I have to eat 6,000 calories a day.
3: Oh, I'm jealous.
4: In order to either to keep up with the exercise I'm doing and to gain weight, because I'm trying to put some weight on to so I'm prepared to go to college and everything. But yeah, I mean, I have to watch what I eat, make sure it's protein, I have carbs, I have the necessary vitamins I have.
3: Yeah.
4: The sleep, I'm telling you, I'm not the best at it.
3: Yeah.
4: But, I make sure before tournaments and games, I get at least 8 hours of sleep, and so I'm ready for that game the next day.
3: Oh, I can't imagine how physically demanding that sport is. So I could totally see that, and doing things to prepare yourself to that step. I got a chance to watch a few water polo matches last year. I'm trying to get out there this year. I always try to watch a match. I always try to see my freshmen that go out there and do stuff. There's a lot going underneath that water, more than I think people realize. And explain that to me a little bit. You know, a guy that played football, there's some physicality underneath that water. And I'm sure there's a strategy to that, too, as well.
4: Yeah, there is. So my saying is, whatever the ref doesn't see is fair game. So it's brutal under there. Sometimes if you really make someone mad, and you're getting under skin, there's a couple elbows, knees being thrown to your gut area. So you have to be prepared for those situations. You also grab a lot of you grab whatever you can in water polo. So you grab wrists, arms, shoulders, waist, anything like feet to get the advantage over someone, right? So I personally do a lot of wrist grabbing, waist grabbing. Because it's you get more control over them, and that's like what happens under the water, and people don't realize it that you're being drowned the entire time. Like people are pushing down on you, and it's hard to stay afloat. It's not as easy as some people might think.
3: And you're right; you can't quite see it from when I'm watching it, but you can tell something's going on. There's active something going on when you see the two players together, and then when I see them all switch and head down to the other way, then you get to the other way. You go from offense to defense, and it seems like there's so much physicality to it underneath the water. Well, there's a lot of people at home that maybe don't know about water polo. When's the next game? What could they do to come check out water polo for Atascadero?
4: We have games every we have two games every week, usually Tuesday and Thursday. I think our next home game might be next week. But I'm not too sure what day it is.
3: Yeah.
4: But yeah, we usually have two games per week, and we're actually starting to gear up for, like league finals, and we're going to start focusing more on league games because it's what's going to be happening late soon.
3: Awesome. So all you guys at home, if you get a chance, we got that new pool deck. It looks beautiful. We finally got that thing put in, and our water polo program has just shot through the moon, and very fun to watch these guys. If you get a chance coming out, and I want to thank Andon for coming out, taking the time here at Templeton. It's good to see you. Kind of aged me a little bit seeing you after 4 years, but I appreciate it, and hopefully everybody at home gets a chance to see you guys play. Thank you
4: for having me.
3: Yep. Hey, you're listening to K-Jug 98.1. We'll get back to the second half of the Greyhounds game. It is about 27 seconds left of the half. It's Greyhounds 3, Templeton 0. We'll be right back after this.
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2: Avila Traffic Safety is the premier traffic supply
1: for the Eagles on their opening drive. Moved it up past the 45 to the 47-yard line.
3: Oh, yeah, I guess we're back on there. Sorry about that, everyone.
1: Just underway, Templeton with their opening drive here in the third. Have it on their own 45. This is Grinnell. This is Rivera, who has it and dives inside the 50 all the way down to the 44 of the Tascadero and close to another Eagle first down. In fact, they haven't said yet. Second down and less than a yard at the Greyhound 44. Eagles coming out on all cylinders here, Joey.
3: Yeah, and you got Grinnell back. He's been gone ever since the first half, and now he's back. And, yeah, you're right. They look exactly like the team we've seen in, you know, and expected.
1: Grinnell and Tannehill in backfield on second and short. Colter Tannehill back to pass. Fires out to the flats, has his man, steps out of bounds at the 40-yard line, the 38-yard line, and an Eagle first down.
3: Yep, nice little flat pattern, giving him some patterns, not deep down the field. These are just simple, something simple, you know, something to the flat, a little hitch here and there, a swing pattern. Everything's working now. And Grinnell, you're right, the Eagles are moving a lot faster on offense.
1: Yeah,
3: coach.
1: No huddle offense. Yeah. Grinnell in the backfield with Tannehill out of the shotgun. It is Grinnell on the left-hand side. Right up the middle, breaks the tackle inside the 30, still driving to the 25-yard line, and another Eagle first down.
3: Yeah, a nice little fold block, and then he cut it right up the field. Grinnell, very quick. You can tell the difference when he's in the ball game, and a nice big gain, and they are on hurry-up offense. They're getting ready to go again.
1: Quickly back to the line of scrimmage, first and 10 from the 25-yard line. Colter Tannehill leading the Eagle offense. Grinnell this time stopped and hit by number 11 for a Tascadero.
3: That's going to be Maverick Ingles.
1: Ingles with a great stop on Grinnell for a gain of just a yard down to the 24.
3: Nice play. He kind of shrunk. He didn't get upfield. He took that tackle. That's kind of his read. Kind of broke his hips. Stayed on the line of scrimmage and was able to get his head across the front and take Grinnell. Right away.
1: Sims and Pinner wide to the left-hand side. Grinnell in the backfield with Tannehill on a second and 9 from the Hound 24. Colter snaps his hands and hands off to Grinnell. Grinnell running room, right-hand side, dives inside the 20 to about the 19-yard line and will be short of the first down by about 4 yards.
3: Yeah, once he bumped that thing and went out wide, boy, did you see the collision between Grijalva and Grinnell right there? That was... Grijalva, not your typical corner, that's for sure, and great hit.
1: They'll mark it at the 17, Joe. Call it third down and 3 coming up for the Eagles. Tannehill will work under center now with the I formation behind him. Hard count. Greyhounds aren't buying, and a flag comes up, and we're going to get a false start against the Templeton Eagles.
3: Yeah, it looked like his guard decided to jump a little bit, and here we are again. This is what we saw in the first half. This has been no flag, smooth, everything's rolling. Templeton is moving down the field, and right when they need a play, third and 4, they just do a hard count, and then it ends up flag.
1: So first time we saw Tannehill under center, he'll remain under center with a third down and 7. This is a play action. Colter fires to the flats, had Sims at the 12-yard line and a first down.
3: Yep, nice little out pattern. So you got the two best receivers on one side, and you said it. Tannehill under center, a little play action like ISO, and then hit that nice 12-yard out.
1: So it'll be first and 10 from the just outside the 10, the 11-yard line. This is Tannehill to Grinnell. Grinnell breaks the tackle, moves inside the 5, down to the 3, and stopped at the 1-yard line.
3: Wow, this is the team we thought we'd see come out. Nice little fold play with the guards. They're doing some stuff up front, and it's working.
1: 10-yard pickup. It'll be first and goal inside the 1. This is Tannehill. Keeps it himself into the end zone.

0: No indication yet. Yep. There it is. Touchdown, Templeton.
1: Wow. What a difference this second half. So quite the adjustment. Grinnell comes back and a couple passes, couple this, couple runs. And you can see why Templeton has scored that many points in the past.
0: 72-yard, eight-drive play with one penalty on that play. And the Eagles are on the board on a one-yard keeper from Colter Tannehill. Pinner on to do the kicking. Morales to hold. Pinner awaits the snap. For the point after, snap is down, kick is up, and good. 8:32 to go, third quarter of play, and the Eagles are on the board. Our score now, Templeton 7, Atascadero 3. And we'll be back after this timeout.
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0: 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Pinner will tee it up, kick off to the Greyhounds, who need to answer here in the third, Joey. High end over end, and it'll send Jackson Duran all the way to his 3-yard line, up to the 15, spins at the 20 and hit hard there, and down at the, I don't think he got to the 20, maybe the 18-yard line.
1: Now this Templeton teams came out, not just kind of gets contagious, right? Your offense is finally in a groove, 8 plays, now your special teams are showing up. Need to get some kind of momentum for the Greyhounds here for sure.
0: Actually, I was thinking the 20 was the 30. The field isn't marked well here in Templeton. And Greyhounds actually have it on their own 27-yard line, Joe.
1: Yeah.
0: So first and 10 for Atascadero with their first offensive set here in the second half. 7-3, Eagles on top. Trejo will hand off to Cato right up the middle and running room to about the 36-yard line, a pickup of 9 yards on the play.
1: Yeah, that looked like even Templeton had a blitz going there, but that was just kind of a simple trap, it looked like, play up front. And the Greyhounds did a nice job blocking that thing to get Cano right up the middle, and he got about 8-9 yards. Great first down for the Greyhounds. This is what we need, good yards on first down so there's manageable second and third downs.
0: Hobby with kind of a bowling ball approach just rumbled down 9 yards, second and a yard. Here is Michael, who gets stuffed in the backfield as he tries to keep it himself, goes to the right-hand side, but nothing doing, a 3-yard loss on the play.
1: Yeah, and actually he made the right read. He didn't need to give that thing. There was a guy trailing, and but when he kept it, somebody must have missed a block because he ended up running right into a green jersey.
0: So a second down and less than a yard, Joey, turns out to third and about 4.
1: Now the Greyhounds on hurry up.
0: This is a play action. Trejo rolls out deep. Dumps off and incomplete at the line of scrimmage.
1: Yeah, that's that.
0: 3 and out comes up for Atascadero.
1: Yeah, that was that famous H slide that we saw earlier with the great play, but it looked this time like Mosqueda kind of got caught in the wash a little bit. I'm not sure. And then when he got out there, there was somebody in Trejo's face, and he had to kind of throw it a little earlier than he wanted to, and it was at his feet, and that's unfortunate because he was open.
0: Boy, you can kind of sense the momentum switch here in Templeton. Yeah. Eagles get the ball to start the third quarter, march it right down the field, and score against Atascadero. Greyhounds with their first offensive possession go 3 and out, and Trejo on to punt it away, sets up at his 20-yard line. Sims deep to receive for the Eagles. Michael gets a high snap, comes back 2 steps, picks it up, and sends the punt off. End over end will take a Greyhound bounce at the 40. Sims will pick it up on the run at the 30 and tackled immediately. He almost lost the ball. Risky move from Colby, but he comes up with the ball, and the Eagles will take over on their own 30.
1: Yeah, and I noticed after it hit that bounce that he was going to try to get it, and I thought, oh, my goodness, this would be the kind of play the Greyhounds would need to kind of keep this thing going. But as athletically as he was able to scoop it up from that little bobble and get about a yard. I tell you the truth, is as fast as he is, athletic as he is, these punts that are high snap, and I'm like, good, delay it as much as possible to get some guys down here.

0: Because this guy can truly run.
1: He's a high-risk, high-reward kind of guy. Yep. Here come the Eagles now on their own 30. Tannehill back in, leading that offense. Colton puts Grinnell in motion, now goes back to pass. Fires across the middle, has his man at the 39-yard line, or did he drop that?
0: Yeah, he did drop it.
1: Incomplete pass intended for Leo Rivera. He couldn't hold on. Great coverage.
0: Yeah,
1: by Atascadero.
0: Yeah, it was with Caleb Cooper, and also they're throwing on the side of Grijalva, who's now playing corner for us. And I'll tell you what, he has been all over the field when it comes to Sims right now.
1: Penner and Sims go wide to the left-hand side. Tannehill out of the gun. Hands off to Grinnell. Grinnell follows his block, moves up to the 35, still moving to the 38-yard line. He'll be short of the first down by a couple. Third and two coming up.
0: Yeah, interesting play right there. You notice that he switched it to run. If you looked out here, Sims had all himself with Grijalva one-on-one, and then the linebacker scraped all the way out and got right in Sims' face, and you could see that Tannehill had to change up that play and make it a run play as the Greyhounds were one linebacker short, and it worked out, got about 8 yards on the play.
1: Line of gain, Joe's 38-yard line, set third down two for the Eagles. Tannehill works from the shotgun, snaps his hands, gets the snap. Grinnell is the ball carrier. He'll have the first down as he travels over the 40 all the way up to the 44-yard line.
0: It was almost a tackle for a loss there as the Greyhounds had a blitz going on. Somebody was in the backfield early but came in so hot that Grinnell was able to kind of shimmy him a little bit off, and then he was able to get his 2 or 3 or 4 yards to end up getting that first down.
1: You're right. He just skimmed those blockers on the right-hand side, Joe, for the first down to the 44 of the Eagles. Tannehill quickly back to the gun. No huddle offense for Templeton. This is Grinnell again. This time left-hand side gets the corner. Dive, still driving those legs inside the 50, moving down to the 44-yard line of Atascadero. Man,
0: wow.
1: He got hit 7 yards before he went down.
0: Yeah, that Grinnell, tough runner, and that play there was just a fold. The guards are just folding around, and I'll tell you what, he bounced it. And you're right, Roger, it was one hit, then it was two, and then it was three, and you thought he'd be down after 5 yards, but no, kept motoring his feet and got about four more to make it second and one.
1: Inside Hound territory, they'll mark it, Joe, at the 47-yard line. Say his knee went down there. Mm. Empty backfield. Tannehill back to pass, down the sidelines, looking for Sims. He was out of bounds.
0: Yeah, it was kind of a, looked like he put him in the slot this time, and he went to the flatten up. I tell you what, they do like to go for the jugular. There's about three plays in every one on offense where Tannehill's throwing that thing down the field, which he can, because that thing is a cannon.
1: I was going to say, what a perfectly timed pass. It was just a yard or half a yard outside. And Sims hauled it in out of bounds for an incomplete pass. Stops the clock with 4:46 to go, third quarter of play. Templeton has come out blazing here in the third quarter, leading 7-3, looking for more. Third down the yard. Empty backfield. Tannehill out of the shotgun, keeps it himself on a draw. He'll have the first down inside the Greyhound 40-yard line. Or the 45-yard line to the 42.
0: Yeah, you could see as they went to empty, it was either going to be a quick little flat route or something simple, or it was going to be quarterback draw. And Tannehill calls his own number and gets about 4 or 5 yards and gets that Templeton first down.
1: First and 10 for the Eagles. Mark it on the Greyhound 42.5-yard line as the Eagles work towards the south end zone here at Templeton. 7-3, Eagles on top. Sunset opener for Atascadero. Eagles trying to get on the win column on the Sunset side. They came in 0-1 after their loss last week to Napomo. Grinnell in motion. Ball snapped to Tannehill. Empty backfield. Looks left. Looks right. Now throws down the middle. And a diving Penner can't bring it in at the 10. It'll be incomplete.
0: Yeah, and I'll tell you what, with that three-man rush, it scares me. He's got all that time. He just looks like somebody getting ready to find a dartboard he's going to throw this dart to, and he just peruses that field. He's 6'4", what, 6'6"?
1: 6'6".
0: And he can see over everything in this field, and he's just so dangerous at that point. You can see that ball was thrown all the way across the field, about 45, 50 yards, and he still almost completed that ball just a little bit in front of his receiver.
1: Tip of the hat to the defensive secondary of Atascadero for the coverage. Here they come now in the 2nd and 10 from the 43.
0: Yep, here comes
1: Grinnell, right hand side, cuts the corner and slips at the 40 down to the 40-yard line, and that's all, a 3-yard pickup on the play.
0: So this will be a 3rd and 7. So after that incomplete pass, You get him to slip over here, and the Greyhound's running a little bit of pressure. I think you're going to see something here more than just three guys. You're going to see a little bit of pressure, not let Tannehill have the time he's had.
1: They'll mark it on the near hash, Joe, as they head to the south end zone here in Templeton. Rivera out there along with Chavez. This is Tannehill. Pump fakes. Looks left. Now he's going to run right. Fires down the middle and incomplete. Broken up nicely by number two for Atascadero.
0: Oh, that's going to be Metter again. That's Carson Metter. You know what was interesting, too, is this was a pump and go. So it was Sims and Grijalva. Grijalva was not fooled on that little hitch and go. And then Tannehill had nobody to go to as he was trying to scramble. He was looking for somebody over the middle. It just was short. I think they're going to go here on fourth and eight.
1: Yeah, fourth down. Call it seven, Joe. Yeah, seven. And it's all hands on deck for Templeton and down Crow. They'll go for it on the fourth down. Grinnell in the backfield with Tannehill. Out of the shotgun, Tannehill goes to work. Fires out to the flats. Wide open is his man, but he drops the ball in front of the Greyhound bench. The Greyhounds will take over.
0: Yeah, it looked like Lee Rivera, when he ran that route, when he broke the out, it looked like he kind of slowed down, and it ended up being thrown a little bit too in front of him. I'm not too sure what happened. I don't know if he slipped or not, but that could have been an easy first down for Templeton, but a little bit of an overthrow, a bobble, and here are the Greyhounds. Nice stop by the defense.
1: Rivera was wide open, just couldn't bring the pass in, and going for it on fourth and seven, backfires on the Eagles, and here comes Atascadero. They'll take off on their own 40-yard line. 3:17 to go, third quarter of play. Eagles lead 7-3. Greyhounds not able to mount much of an offensive threat in the second half yet. Here they come. This is that end around for Mosquito. He's got a little running room and lumbers up past the 45 and out of bounds in front of the Templeton bench at the 46-yard line.
0: And that's that little kind of inside handoff to him. And with the receiver blocking down on the linebacker, that corner's got to go come get this guy. And I'll tell you what, in open space, I don't think he wants to go tackle that big boy as he's coming. But that play has gotten him 4 yards, 3 yards. And now you started off on this series, he got us about five or six. Those are manageable first downs to give you, I'm sorry, a manageable second and third down.
1: Second down and four, you're right, Joey. That was a 4 or 6 yard pickup. Here they come. High snap. The handoff is to Grijalva. Ernesto spins out of a tackle, moves up to the 50-yard line, close to a Greyhound first down. It'll be third and short coming up.
0: Boy, nice play by Grijalva. He took this handoff, ran into a wall, spun out of it. It looked like he was going to get for a loss, and then was able to get a short gain on the play to make it third and about a half a yard. Nice play by Grijalva. Grijalva right now calling his name quite a bit. He has been Sims' like nightmare over there on defense, and now he's also the running back.
1: Greyhounds digging deep now. Ball on their own 49-yard line. Third and a yard. They'll remain in the shotgun. Grijalva sets up next to Trejo. The ball is to Grijalva. Ernesto spins out, drops the ball, falls on his own fumble at the 48 of Templeton. It'll be a Greyhound first down.
0: Wow, there's one of the most fortunate things I've seen all night go somewhere towards forward for the Greyhounds. Here he got in. I think he would have the first down anyways, but then loses the football, but was able to get back on it soon. And enough for the first down. This is what the Greyhounds need.
1: Under 2 minutes counting here in the third quarter. Greyhounds have it on the Eagle 48-yard line with first and 10. What a ball game.
0: Oh.
1: Tascadero breaks huddle, comes to the Eagle 48-yard line with a new set of downs. Mike Trejo in for the injured Cooper Knopf at quarterback. Here's the Mosquito give, and he lumbers down to the 40 and out of bounds at the 38. He's not pretty. It's kind of just lumbering and moving, but he's just so big, it takes a couple of them to bring him down.
0: You can't say it any better than that. Lumber, that is perfect. But I'll tell you what, he is effective. He is big. He's doing his part. And I'll tell you what, he gets in the open space. There is no waggle. I'm coming this way. If you want to be on my track, you're going to get hit.
1: That's another first down for Atascadero, Joey. They'll move it at the Eagle 38-yard line. Hounds on the drive. Trejo out of the shotgun. Ernesto Grijalva right next to him. It's a fake handoff this time, and now they go deep for Perry down the field. Perry with a jump and a bubble and an incomplete pass at the goal line.
0: That was the exact same play when Perry was open last time. They've ran that play. They play-acted the Mosquito coming on that side, and then this time went up, and he actually had a step. Just Trejo didn't get it quite far enough for him on that play.
1: Sims in there to break it up for the Eagles, but man, it's a jump ball at the goal line and just bobbled out of Perry's hands. Incomplete. Second and 10 comes up for Atascadero. Perry wide to the right-hand side, Grijalva and Trejo in the backfield. This is Mosquito. Breaks one tackle, moves down to about

0: the 36-yard line. Pickup of a top three or four on that play.
1: I like how he put it right back at us. Mosqueda with a little move there. He had a little cutback. It got kind of blown up a little bit, and he was able to get at least some positive yards. It wasn't a lot, but it could have been worse.
0: Yeah, Grinnell came up from his linebacker position. Looked like he's going to have an open field tackle, and Mosqueda just said, nope.
1: Yep.
0: No, thank you.
1: I'm just going to step to the side here and get back on my train track.
0: I'm big, but I have moves as well.
1: Yeah. Been very impressed.
0: Third and eight comes up after the 2-yard pickup from the big back.
1: Big third down for the Greyhounds here.
0: Perry wide to the left-hand side. Grijalva in the backfield with Trejo. It is Ernesto, and he's got some running room to the 35, but then closes up as the linebackers come in and stop the play after a minimal yardage, maybe two or three. Looked like he was going to break it open to the open field, but it just kind of disappeared quickly.
1: Yeah, there was a nice little seam. They kicked out. Grijalva got through there. There was just a hand that kind of slowed him down a little bit, kind of got bumped around. And now it looks like Grijalva is hurting a little bit after that play. He's been doing a lot today.
0: Yeah, timeout on the field as Ernesto is flat on his back at the 40-yard line. Hope he's okay. Timeout with the end of the third quarter, Joe.
1: All right.
0: So we'll be back with the fourth and final here in Templeton. Eagles on top, 7-3. 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
0: 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CIF postseason play begins November 6th, and Gary has sponsorship available. You know he's got sponsorship available.
1: Oh, absolutely.
0: Gary's always got something to sell.
1: Oh, absolutely.
0: God bless him. We love Gary Brill bringing us these Greyhound broadcasts.
1: We do.
0: Well, it looks like Ernesto came off the field under his own power, Joe.
1: Yeah.
0: And the Greyhounds are looking at a fourth down. I thought it was going to be third down. Fourth and six for Atascadero.
1: Yeah.
0: On the Eagle 34-yard line, they'll go for it. As we start things here in the fourth, Trejo out of the backfield, rolls out to his left. Now he wants to dump it off to Kano, and Javi can't get there. He's going to be short by 3 yards at the 33, and the Eagles will take over possession.
1: Yeah, and that's that kind of tailback screen that they were trying to do. It's Trejo on a sprint out coming to his right and then stopping his feet, turning around and trying to hit Kano, who's like blocking on the backside, and then just kind of filters out. But nice job by Templeton. They weren't fooled. I think they had kind of like a man coverage thing, so it wasn't going to work out.
0: Eagles will have it on their own 34.
1: Gotcha. Gotcha, huh?
0: Uh-huh. I'm not supposed to have these either.
1: Sorry, folks. We were snacking a little bit.
0: Good time to read a liner, but
1: okay. I'll tell you what. Let's switch it right here. So here we go. I'm sorry, I almost said pass up. Hey, Templeton's going to start on their own, like, 34-yard line. It's going to be Tannehill. He's under center. It looks like they got eye backs. Templeton doing something a little bit different. He's going to play action, roll out to his right. He's going to see somebody in the flat. It looks like it's going to be Sims. No, that's going to be number four.
0: Rivera.
1: That's Rivera. Nice pass play.
0: Interesting formation as we saw Tannehill go under center with the eye behind him, and then the play action rolls out to his left, as Joe so aptly described. Caught Rivera coming across the field for a first down up to the 40-yard line.
1: Yeah, we're all under center now.
0: Call it the 45, first and 10. Grinnell right up the middle, breaks a tackle off the right-hand side, moves close to the 50-yard line for a 4-yard pickup.
1: Yeah, that was simple I-backs for some of my guys over in Texas. They're an I-backs flanker and just running 46 kick. It's everybody blocking down, the guard pulling over, trying to kick out, and just getting right off that tackle's edge.
0: We reach the fourth quarter here in Templeton. Sunset opener for the Greyhounds. Ball on the 50-yard line. Second down and 5 for the Eagles. Templeton on top. 7-3 in what's been a defensive battle, which we all expected an offensive explosion, especially from these Templeton Eagles. Here comes Colter Tannehill now. He'll work out of the shotgun, Joey. From the 50, play action goes straight back to pass, looking, fires as he gets hit, overthrows Rivera at the 25. It'll be incomplete. I mean, he went through it well over him, and Tannehill slow in getting up. He got popped right when he released that.
1: Well, on the backside, the Grounds decided to blitz, and this is what I was talking about. I think they're going to let him sit around too long, and he ended up throwing that, and right when he threw it, he got hit in the ribs right underneath that right-hand arm. It looked like it was Jackson Duran on that blitz that caught him on a full set of steam, and that one hurt a little bit, and he just overthrew his
0: receiver.
1: You
0: can tell,
1: he's not liking it.
0: Colter's got his hands on his hips and kind of staggers back to the shotgun position on the third down and 5 from the 50-yard line. Grinnell sets up next to him as Colter will get the ball out of the shotgun. Here comes the blitz. He rolls quickly to his left and fires and has a sliding Sims at the 40-yard line for the first down and a catch.
1: You could see he saw that blitz coming, didn't he? Ended up running to his right and saw that hitch play right away. He got rid of that ball quickly, but it was enough for a first down. Nice play by Tannehill.
0: Yeah, right on the money, too, from Colter. And the Eagles will get a new set of downs on the Hound 40-yard line.
1: Under center.
0: Tannehill goes under center. Hands off the first man through. This is big number 44 with a head of steam. He breaks a tackle, moves into the Greyhound secondary, still on his feet inside the 25 and down to the 20-yard line.
1: Yeah, Hayes Camarena. He's been out there a little bit at the fullback spot. That was for my guys over in Texas. It was Jill Bax, and they ran trap. Just a simple play. These are plays that we ran back in the day. So little fullback trap. Guard pulls, they leave one of those defensive linemen alone as he runs upfield, and we trap him. You end up kicking him out, and nice play by Templeton.
0: First and 10 from the Greyhound 21-yard line. Here they come. This is Grinnell, and Grinnell gets chipped up at the 18-yard line after a pickup of 3 on the play.
1: Yeah, nice job by the defense. It looked like they were slanting. I don't know if that was a stunt or not, but it ended up being difficult for Templeton, even, and you're right, there was a defensive guy right there, kind of tripped and ended up hitting Grinnell in the knees, and he just kind of got flipped end over end, and only like a 2 or 3 yard gain on that play.
0: Yeah, second down, 7 coming up for the Eagles. Ball inside the Atascadero 20. Tannehill will go under center again on this play. Eye formation behind him. Grinnell is the give, caught in the backfield and stopped. Boy, number 2, Meteor.
1: Yeah, Carson Metter on this blitz coming off the edge, if that's the number I see.
4: Or is that 12? 2 or 12, I'm not sure.
1: It might have been Caleb Cooper on that play. So Caleb Cooper coming off the edge, and I'll tell you what, right now that defense, I don't know if it's DeRose, call it Loney, but they're dialing up some stunts. They decided that we're not just going to sit around. We're going to run some stunts, some blitzes. We're going to bring pressure, and we're going to make it difficult on this offense tonight.
0: Thought he lost a couple. They put it back to the original line of scrimmage. Call it 3rd and 7 from the Hound 18-yard line. Out of the shotgun is Tannehill. Colter looking downfield. Here comes the pressure. Colter scrambles out to his left, fires on the run into the end zone for Sims. It's incomplete.
1: Nick Russell was on coverage. Yeah, Nick was sitting with Sims. And I'll tell you what, that could have been called either way sometimes when you're not looking back at the quarterback. Tannehill had to scramble. Again, the Greyhounds throw blitz. They throw 3 guys or blitz 3 guys on the 2-man side of that offensive line. Somebody's coming free. And Tannehill has been running all over the place to try to get this ball off. He hasn't been able to sit around anymore.
0: Yeah, I was going to say, as many flags as we saw in that first half, Joey. Yeah,
1: exactly.
0: Only been a couple here in the second half with 8:47 to go in the ball game. Fourth down and 7, and the Eagles will go for it on the Hound 18.5-yard line.
1: Big play here.
0: Tannehill from the gun. Checks the defense, now gets it, rolls out to his left-hand side, looking, pressure's on, and he'll overthrow Sims at the 3-yard line, incomplete.
1: Wow, another blitz play. They did the exact same one. They've been trying to get to whatever side has the least amount of line. They are adding an extra guy or two on these blitz plays, and right now, this offensive line is not figuring out which way to slide this and that. And Tannehill, again, slow to get up.
0: Oh, he got hit right after he delivered that. Number 15 for Atascadero with the hit as Colton goes to the bench, holding his side, and he sits down.
1: Oh, that was Jamison Larson. That's a sophomore.
0: One of those guys that came up in the JV, number 15.
1: Yeah.
0: Well, the Greyhounds hold will take over, Joey, on their own 18-yard line. And here they come with Trejo in an empty backfield. Gets it from the shotgun. Keeps it himself. Looks for something to run and does it. Breaks out. And Trejo with speed moves up to the 50. Still on his feet. Sims will catch him from behind at the Eagle 40. What a run from Trejo.
5: Oh, and that was a quarterback draw. And then right what happened was is he ended up bouncing, saw a little seam, got in it. And probably the only other player out here on the Central Coast that can catch Trejo as fast as he is Sims, who's just a little bit faster.
0: Sims caught him from behind at the Eagle 41-yard line, but the Greyhounds with an explosive run. Almost 40 yards from Trejo. He'll do the same thing, keeps it himself. This time he gets clotheslined at the 40, a yard gain.
5: Well, that didn't look like it felt good.
0: No, it didn't. It'll be second and nine coming up from the Eagle 40-yard line. 8:16 to go in the game. Eagles on top, 7-3. Greyhounds trying to answer here. Mid part of the fourth.
5: Well, what's interesting is they've ran this quarterback draw a few times, but now a lot more is going on. They must have found something up front because they made an adjustment at halftime. It's now working.
0: It's an empty backfield. They'll put Mosquito in motion, and the big back will take it and get to the 40 and stop there. No gain on the play that time.
5: And that was that kind of fly sweep to Mosqueda, but this time, for some reason, the receiver did a fade pattern like he was going out for a pass, but that didn't help because the linebacker was just sitting there, and they tried to pull a guard to go get him, but it was just too slow. You couldn't get the guard out there in time to go ahead and kick out, and Mosqueda kind of ran into a bunch of Templeton Eagles.
0: Just inside the 40-yard line, we'll call it third down and eight for Atascadero, probably in four-down territory.
5: Yeah, I would think so.
0: Empty backfield for Mike Trejo, working the shotgun. Pump fakes, now goes deep down the field. Is it Perry? He's got a man, and incomplete. A flag comes down at the 30-yard line. Incomplete, intended for Perry, broken up down there by, I believe, Sims and Chavez. But there's a penalty marker on the field.
5: This would be interesting.
0: Illegal man downfield for Atascadero.
5: So. It was a pump fake like you were going to do like a screen pattern. So you're right, Coach. It could have.
0: No, hands to the face mask against Atascadero.
5: Oh.
0: Now, if you're Don Crow, do you take this penalty and move him back? Make it third and 19? Or do you decline it and make it a fourth and nine?
5: That's a good question. Looks like he's going to take it.
0: He's going to take it, and it'll be a new third down for Atascadero, but the ball will be close to the 49-yard line of the Eagles.
5: I think you're looking at, hey, look, if you're going to go on fourth down, this will be interesting because if you don't get anything here, you're on the 50, and I don't think you want
0: to
5: get that ball
0: back. No, I think
5: you
0: have to punt it. If you don't get anything here, you've got to punt it.
5: I think that's what Crow's thinking about.
0: Yeah. All right, here comes Atascadero on the third down and 18. Trejo on a play action, dumps it downfield. Oh, Mosqueda was jumping, had it, couldn't hold on to it, drops it in the wide open field at the 20 or 30-yard line. It'll be incomplete.
5: As he did his play action and sprinted out this way, Mosqueda was in the slot on the left-hand side, and he ended up being, you're right, down the seam wide open and just didn't bring it in, just missed the catch.
0: He would have had the first down, too, if he'd hauled that one in. As it is, Trejo will remain in the game to punt it away with 7 minutes to go in the game. Eagles on top, 7-3. Sims back to about his 15 to receive the punt. The punts, the hike, the long snapper's been high. Trejo's had to jump up or step back a couple. This time he steps back 3 steps. Here comes the rush. The punt's off, though. Spiraling punt. And bounces right in front of Sims and still rolling down to the 1 yard line. Greyhounds down there to down it. What a great punt for Atascadero.
5: Trejo doing it all. You're right. That thing was like, it looked like he took 3 steps back, and he's not the tallest guy, and he had to leap to get that thing to come down. And you're right. And then delivers a great punt.
0: And you know, of all the punt receptions, we've seen Sims take it on a bounce or two. This one, he let it rolled all the way to the 1 yard line.
5: I was thinking the same thing. Out of all of them, that would have been the one to pick up. But hey, if you need it, you can buy it. Or you can rent it at Glenn's Repair and Rental in Atascadero. If you need a weed trimmer, mower, tiller, or maybe propane, you'll find it at Glenn's. Since 1968, same store, same location, 5025 El Camino Real Atascadero. Glenn's Repair and Rental.
0: They got 99 yards to go as that punt put them inside the 1 yard line. And here come the Templeton Eagles as Tanner Hill will go under center. and try to get some running room with Grinnell. He's hit at the line of scrimmage, breaks a tackle, moves up close to the 5-yard line. That was all Grinnell that time, because the Greyhounds had initial contact at the line of scrimmage.
5: Yeah, and that was number 55.

0: Jack and Jill backs, and big gain for Templeton.
1: They'll mark it on the 29-yard line, first and 10 for the Eagles. Far hash, they head towards the north end zone here in Templeton. 7-3, Eagles on top with 6:05 counting in the game. Tannehill goes under center and will hand off to Camarena. This time the Greyhounds are waiting for him after a minimum yardage. Gives it back to the line of scrimmage and then maybe a yard.
0: Yeah, they tried to run the trap play this time to Cameron and it didn't go so well. So nice job by the Hounds making a little bit of an adjustment, keeping it to only about a yard, yard and a half. So there you go.
1: Second down, we'll call it 8, Joey. They'll mark it close to the 30-yard line of Templeton. Greyhounds trying to dig in defensively here, get the ball back for their offense. Tannehill go under center one more time. Grinnell is the give. He's got running room off the left-hand side past the 30 to the 35-yard line. It'll be third and short coming up for the Eagles.
0: You know, I'm trying to find this number. This defensive end did such a nice job. It looks like he's a little winged here if he's getting hurt. Did a nice job. Shrank it down, took on that big old guard, and stunted him right there at the line. And Grinnell had to, like, bump it outside. And he actually did a nice job, kept this play from being a huge gain to a smaller gain. Big third down here for the Greyhounds.
1: Third down and 4 for Templeton from the 35. Grinnell is the give. He's got the running room out to the 40. I think he's got the first down.
0: I think that's number 19. Yeah, so a nice kick play. So, again, this is some of the stuff we've done in the past, you know, coaching with coaching with Crow, the simple two back, Jack and Jill backs. We're going to run kick, ISO, trap, some of the old school stuff, playbook for sure.
1: Camarena had to tie his shoelace. Now he's ready to go. Goes in a slot. Grinnell sets up next to Tannehill. Now will work from the shotgun on a first and 10 from the, their own 40. Grinnell gets it, works the right-hand side, breaks into the secondary. He'll go all the way. Nobody's going to stop him. Grinnell in for the score.
0: Yep, same simple play like it was last time, except they do it out of shotgun. It's kind of a simple little kick-out play, and this time Grinnell just too much for the Greyhounds, being able to shuck about two or three tacklers and take it to the house.
1: That might have been the nail. We thought the air attack against Atascadero might be their Achilles heel, but it turned out a 60-yard run from Grinnell has put the Eagles back on the board with 4:14 to go in the ball game. They lead 13-3, pending the point after, as Pinner is on to attempt that. Snap is down, kick is up, and good. 4:14 to go in the ball game. Our score now, Templeton 14, Atascadero 3, and we'll be back after this timeout. 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
1: Sims kicked it off, but whistles flew as the ball went in the air, and they'll have to do that one again.
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1: Nicely done. You slipped one right in there on me. All right, Sims again.

0: Short, high end over in. Coming up, picked up by an up man for the Greyhounds at the 20-yard line. Up to the 25 and spins down at the 30-yard line. And the Greyhounds will have 70 yards to get back on the board and hopefully get the ball back. They've only got 4:08 to go in this game.
1: Yeah, and right now, the way we've been running empty, this and that, Trejo can throw the football. And I'd like to see, they had some things up their sleeve. I think we saw a few of those, the little Mosquito H slide. Some of the things they found holes in this defense, and they took advantage of it. This is now going to have to be Trejo. It's got to be Perry. It's got to be Mosquito again with that little seam they had down the middle.
0: Yep.
1: Some of those schemes that they had, they need to get some big chunks here and try to get back into this.
0: Got to go in the air, Coach, to get it done with 70 yards to go. For Atascadero, trailing 14-3. This is an end around. Number 20 for Atascadero tries to cut it out, but a beautiful open field tackle.
1: I think that's, is that Kathy?
0: Number 20.
1: Number 20?
0: No, that's 26. That was Kathy.
1: 26? I don't have a 26.
0: 28, I'm sorry.
1: Oh, yeah, that is Morgan Caffey. So what's interesting, he's such a quick kid. You know, we're talking about in the JV games. Boy, he looks even quick out here, even some of that open space, doesn't he?
0: He ran 20 yards. He only got 1 yard of gain as he came across the field, and they just caught him in the open field. Second down and 9. Trejo in the backfield. Fires over the fat. Has Perry at the 41-yard line. Jacob dives to the 44 to stop the stop it. Momentarily to move the chains, and a first down for Atascadero.
1: Yeah, so Kathy was with Perry on this side, and Kathy ran to the flat and kind of brought a little opening as the flat defender got wide, and that gave Perry a chance to run that hitch, get back towards that hash mark, and take that pass play and get enough for a first down, about a 12-yard hitch.
0: 3:09 counting, Joe, in the ball game. Greyhounds on their own 44-yard line, first and 10. Michael Trejo in for the injured Cooper Knopf in the backfield. Man goes in motion. This is Trejo. Fires downfield, looking for Perry. Oh, he was looking left. The ball came right and falls incomplete.
1: That's one of those ones as a receiver. You find the open space. I turned to my right, and the ball's thrown on the left, and it was already thrown. He just couldn't find it.
0: Cooper Resco was the intended receiver down there, I believe.
1: Yeah, I think you're right.
0: And he just wrong side of that one, but he had a step or two on his man. Second down and 10 comes up. Under 3 minutes to go in the game. Trejo out of the shotgun, going to call his own number, keeps it himself, moves up the field inside Eagle territory to the 48-yard line, and it'll be just short of a first down for Atascadero. Say his knee went down at the 49, Joe. Be third and 2 coming up.
1: Oh, wow, I thought he got way more than
0: that. I did, too.
1: Little quarterback draw. That was kind of the same play that he got that big gain with. Found that back door and got some yards.
0: Third and long 2 coming up for Atascadero. Same play, and it's Trejo who puts his shoulder down, goes to the 45, and a first down.
1: Yep, little quarterback trial. Let's get a first down, and here comes some of your pass plays. Be interesting to see, again, after you saw Resco on that seam, it just was thrown on the opposite side. He was open.
0: Greyhounds have all 3 of their timeouts remaining in the half. They'd like to score early and then use him here. Get the ball back. Trejo out of the shotgun. With time, now he's going to keep it himself. Stutter steps and runs out of bounds at about the 40-yard line in front of the Eagle bench, a pickup of 6 on the play.
1: That was smart by Trejo. Even though he got out of that pocket, he was still looking for somebody downfield, didn't see much, and used his speed to just try to get up the sideline, get as much as I can, but stop the clock after that quarterback draw.
0: Just over 2 minutes to go in the game. 2:02 remains. 14-3, Eagles on top. Greyhounds on the Eagle 39-yard line. Second down and 5. Trejo out of an empty backfield. Fires across the middle. Boy, he caught it. A Greyhound caught it inside the 30 to the 28-yard line. It was Perry, I believe.
1: Yeah, it looks like it was Perry again.
0: Wow, he was in traffic.
1: Oh, yeah.
0: Trejo threw it in 2 green jerseys, and Perry somehow, some way, came up with that ball at the 28-yard line. First and 10 for Atascadero. Clock continues to tick now with a minute 46 to go.
1: Great catch by Perry.
0: Trejo out of an empty backfield in the shotgun. 5 wide receivers set. He'll get it. Quickly looks downfield. Fires a pining pattern. This one's going to be intercepted. Leo Rivera has it at the 8-yard line. He's returning it back to the 15, 40, and out of bounds at the 42. It'll be all over for Atascadero with a minute 26 to go. That'll do it.
1: Yeah, I just don't think he saw the safety there. I think he thought there was a one-on-one out there, and as that thing went to a post, he decided to throw that

0: football, and Rivera was just waiting for it, and it was an easy pick for him, and was able to take it up the sideline, and was pushed out of bounds by Trejo.
1: Rivera intercepted about the 7, brought it back to the Eagle 40-yard line with a minute 26 to go, and that's where Templeton will take over. And Greyhounds, remember, have all 3 of their timeouts. Be interesting to see the play call. I think you'll see mainly on the ground here, Joe.
0: Yeah, I think so. I think they're going to go ahead and try to hand this off a few times and be able to knee it and call it a day.
1: Grinnell goes under center. Camarena and Grinnell in the backfield right behind him. The handoff is to Grinnell, and Grinnell rolls off the left-hand side and picks up about 8 yards up to the Greyhound or the Eagle 49, say 50-yard line, and a first down. That was a 10-yard pickup.
0: Yeah, they started with shotgun, single back, and then they kind of did a shift. Tannehill went under center, got the I-backs again and just ran kick. It's everybody blocks down on the tight end side, and the guard pulls from the backside, kicks out. And just a play that's been done many times, but this Templeton team runs it really well.
1: Not for nothing, Joe, but the Greyhounds had some opportunity to score in this ball game, and they go into a victory formation. We'll take a knee. I'm proud of Atascadero.
0: I'm with you. I was just thinking as this game's going over, how do I sum it up? I tip my hat to the Greyhounds today.
1: Yep.
0: They played a very, very good football team on this Central Coast and was able to have a 3-0 lead at halftime and made a game out of this. Super impressed.
1: Yep. 33 seconds in counting off. The Eagles took a knee. They'll have to snap it one more time to end this one, but just a little... comes up a little short, not enough offense for Atascadero, and they will fall to the Templeton Eagles in their sunset opener. 14-3 will be the final. Good game, well played, and again, impressed with Atascadero up against a very stiff opponent tonight.
0: Oh, absolutely. And when you look at our Sunset League and people thinking it's between Napomo and Templeton as being those big cats, and then that big game last week to show how awesome their offenses can be, and to be able to come into Templeton's house and the defense that played the way they did and an offense that did enough to kind of control the clock. I know some flags here and there, but a new quarterback.
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1: a final score. The Eagles over the Greyhounds 14-3. We'll be back to wrap it up. Final thoughts when we come back. 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
1: Folks, we love to give our Greyhound sponsors as much airtime as possible. And heck, I could read these liners all night long because honestly, it's going to take me an hour to get out of Templeton. I parked in the parking lot. And if you've ever been to the Templeton Eagle Stadium here,
2: baby,
1: there's one
2: right.
1: way in, one way out. And the procession will start momentarily. But Joey, I'm in no hurry to get to my truck because I know I'm going to be there for a while. I know you've got a long drive ahead of you.
2: Well, you remember last or 2 years ago we were here. We talked about it. I took my phone out and watched Netflix for about 30 minutes before I even dabbled to even get on the road. It was. You're right. It is gridlock.
1: All over here in Templeton where the Eagles took care of business and got on the win column here in the Sunset League after a tough overtime loss last week against the Napomo Titans. 14-3, the final Atascadero, 0-1 in Sunset. They'll host the Paso Robles Bearcats next week for game two of Sunset League action.
0: There's got to be some positive energy over there to get to a point where you lose your starting quarterback. You're now supposedly, everybody's talking about the Templeton Eagles, the Napomo Titans, and the road that the Greyhounds have to do. And then to be able to do what I saw tonight, especially when I see some of these young men next week, talk about the heart they showed tonight.
1: Absolutely.
0: And, I mean, you take you might have took a loss 14-3, but somebody's over there got to say, listen, no matter who we have out there, you've proven you can play with anybody. Because you're right, Coach. There was a few plays that we left out if that throw was meant to Perry fast enough.
1: Mosquito.
0: Right, Mosqueda. Yeah, Mosquito. Mosqueda, you're right. They could have been a different game and super impressed.
1: Yeah, no, they were in this game all the way up to that last interception. So, yeah, hats off to Atascadero. Digging deep when they had to. That shows a lot of spirit, a lot of heart. And, again, hats off to the Greyhounds.
0: Yeah.
1: And, listen.
0: Templeton Eagles.
1: The Templeton Eagles, as advertised, very impressed with Coulter Tannehill. I like Grinnell, and I think Don Crow's got a real good football team here. And it'll be interesting to see where the Eagles wind up in the Sunset. As we mentioned earlier, Joey, such a tough league this year.
2: Oh, it is. It is.
1: The
0: These games are going to be great every week. I look forward to them the next week. I mean, the next 3 weeks.
1: Yeah. If you get a chance, you guys, come on out to Memorial Stadium next week to see the Greyhounds and the Paso Robles Bearcats. And we talk about that big North County rivalry against Paso Robles. Well, this is the first year in quite a few years that the Bearcats and the Greyhounds are in the same league.
0: Yeah.
1: So not only is it the North County rivalry game, we've got league implications on the line.
0: Yeah, like I was saying, it's the first time anybody on our side of the grade, it's the first time I've seen us three teams, Paso, Templeton, and Atascadero, be in the same league. I think I don't remember any time that's happened.
1: Yeah. All right, we're going to wrap it up. Final score here in Templeton. Eagles over Atascadero, 14-3 for Jim Richards back at the studio. And my partner, Joey Davis, thanks for tuning in, you guys. We'll talk to you next week when the Greyhounds host the Paso Robles Bearcats. Good night, everybody. Greyhound Football is a Gary Brill production.
0: Good night, everyone.
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0: 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Dustin Lynch live at Fina Robles Amphitheater. 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
1: All right, are we on? Oh, we're on. This is your roving reporter, Scoop Newsman, back with a special investigative report. It's been confirmed by this eagle-eyed news hawk that this year's Christmas at the Margarita Ranch is going to be bigger and better than ever. Reports are that the Jingle Bell Express will once again whisk passengers from the Central Coast to Santa's Village aboard real steam trains, including original Disney train cars. Where there will be a light maze, happy holiday shopping in their memorable marketplace, pony rides for little buckaroos, prolific prestidigitations from a magical magician, and of course, a chance to visit with Santa himself. And this year, they're adding an elf training camp where your little ones can develop the skills needed to become an elf themselves. This just in, an overly excited holiday elf will be a special guest at this year's Christmas at the Margarita Ranch, which runs from November 27th to December 20th. You can reserve your seats now on the Jingle Bell Express by going to christmasatthemargarita.com before the Christmas train passes you by. This has been a Scoop Newsman special report.
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0: 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Winners must be at least 18 years of age. 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The program director has final say on all contests or station promotions. 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

0: Slow County is Jug Country.
1: He's a ranch hand in a pinch, man. 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A cast iron skillet swinging lid flipper. Now he's a double wide on the county line. Sipping on a six pack of Lone Star Light. She did him dirty, took him to the

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0: Greetings, everyone. This is Jim with Roosters Firearms. I wanted to update everyone on the California Department of Justice handgun roster. As you know, in California, we can only purchase new firearms that meet a certain criteria. A lot of new firearms have recently been added, but the great news is that this month, Glock added their 43X 9mm pistol. If you recall, in 2025, new Glock sales were banned in California by legislative action signed by the governor due to their trigger system. This is the first new Glock that meets the California requirements and is the most compact Glock pistol ever available for sale to the general public in California. With this new handgun coming in, maybe we should rename the month Glocktober. Just a thought, as I'm working on procuring a quantity of these great handguns. Also, we're in the process of enlarging our long gun consignment rack due to estate guns that have recently come in for sale. So come on down to Roosters Firearms and check out all of our firearms and shooting sports products. We're located at 98 South Main Street in beautiful downtown Templeton.
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0: 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Tom and Becky in the morning.
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0: 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Dustin Lynch live at Fina Robles Amphitheater. 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

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Always on, always

Greetings, everyone. This is Jim with Roosters Firearms. I wanted to update everyone on the California Department of Justice handgun roster. As you know, in California, we can only purchase new firearms that meet a certain criteria. A lot of new firearms have recently been added, but the great news is that this month,

0: Glock added their 43X 9mm pistol. If you recall, in 2025, new Glock sales were banned in California by legislative action signed by the governor due to their trigger system. This is the first new Glock that meets the California requirements and is the most compact Glock pistol ever available for sale to the general public in California. With this new handgun coming in, maybe we should rename the month Glocktober. Just a thought, as I'm working on procuring a quantity of these great handguns. Also, we're in the process of enlarging our long gun consignment rack due to estate guns that have recently come in for sale. So come on down to Rooster's Firearms and check out all of our firearms and shooting sports products. We're located at 98 South Main Street in beautiful downtown Templeton.
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day, Pop's Farm was a place to go. Load a truck up, hit the dirt road. Jump the barbed wire, spread the word. Light the bonfire and call the girls. King in the can and the Marlboro man. Jack and Jim were a few good men. Where you learn how to kiss and cuss and fight too. Better watch out for the boys in blue. And all this small town, he said, she said. 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Man, that talk is getting old. 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Watch your mouth. 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I'm tired of talking, man. Y'all ain't listening to no dirt.

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0: Cake Jug loves a winner, but we ask, please play by the rules. 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
4: Coastline West. This morning's program is a replay from an earlier one because October is National Down Syndrome Awareness Month. This week, we're joined by the folks from Jack's Helping Hand. Here's Leslie Roderick. Good morning. How are you?
5: Good morning, Andy. I'm doing great.
4: You have a special guest with you.
5: I absolutely have a special guest with us, and outside of being a client of Jack's Helping Hand, also a dear friend of ours. So I'm really happy to have Tara McNamee here, and she has her youngest son, McCall, who is just the light of her life, as well as her other two. And he was born with a developmental disability. And so we were able to help them just prior to him being born, because he was going to need some work with the hospital that she was delivering at. He needed a surgery right away. So Jax was able to step in and help them. And then since that point, she's been a phenomenal mother and advocate for her sweet son, McCall.
4: All right. And good morning, Tara. How are you?
6: Good morning. Thanks so much for having me.
4: You bet. It's good to see you again.
6: You too.
4: It has been a while since we've sat across the microphone from each other.
6: Yes, many years.
4: That was back in your singing days.
6: Yes.
4: Yep. And so life sounds like it's been really good to you. The smile on your face is incredible. And that's the part, we've talked enough off air, that's the part I want to make sure I share with everybody today.
6: Yes, it's been amazing.
4: Because when you first told me that Tara had a baby who was born with Down syndrome, my first thought was to say, oh, I'm sorry. And that probably hits with a lot of people, doesn't it?
6: It does. And that's the sad part, because it's not something to be pitied. It's something to be celebrated. And they actually call families with children with Down syndrome the lucky few. And we're the lucky families. And it is so fitting, because it is an absolute blessing to have him in our life.
4: And you are now an advocate for not only research, but for looking more into Down syndrome and what it is. Tell me the story from the start again. So you were pregnant, and McCall is your third child?
6: Third child, and we did genetic testing with our first, because we wanted to know the gender, of course, back then, first baby. And then when our second child came, that was Monroe, the first one, and the second one, McLean. We did not do any genetic testing, because my husband and I said, "What? We don't need to do that. It doesn't change anything."
4: Right.
6: And then when the third one came, they handed me a folder and said, "Here's your blood work." And I, third kid, I didn't even read it. I handed it to the phlebotomist and did my blood work. And they called me later and said, the doctor called and said, "We have your test results." And I said, "What test results?" And they said, "We had done the genetic testing." And she said, your child, I didn't know if he was a boy or a girl, your child has an 82% chance of having trisomy 21. And I said, what is trisomy 21? And she said, Down syndrome. And I immediately felt devastated. That's not something I've shared with a lot of people, just because, you know, if people ask, I absolutely tell them, because it's important. The same as you felt, oh, I'm sorry that your son has Down syndrome.
4: Right, right.
6: Yes, I felt that same, because I just knew nothing about it. Nothing. I didn't even know anybody with Down syndrome. So I dropped everything I had at the UPS store and on the table, and I walked out and I called Spencer, and he came immediately, happened to be another blessing. He was working nearby, and he said, this is our baby, and this is the child that God gave us, and there's nothing different about him than it. Like, his instinct was, this is a blessing, you know, this is our child. And then everything kind of, the more that I learned, the more that I knew that he was right, and this was absolutely, it felt like we won the lottery, honestly. And now, today, I had thought, this is hard for me to talk about.
4: That's okay.
6: Sorry.
4: You're going to get me going here.
6: Yeah, I'm sorry. In the moment, I thought, what did we do so wrong? You know, like, you think what, all the things when you're pregnant, what you might have done, what you might have eaten, was there a medication or something that I took?
4: Oh, right.
6: All the things. What did I do wrong not what did I do wrong in life, but did I cause this? You feel immediately responsible that I caused this. And then it immediately shifted to, what did we do so right?
4: Well, which is a good thing. So
5: that's a better mindset for sure.
6: Oh, yeah, because
5: but not everybody gets there.
6: No, you don't. And we were just chosen. And there's nothing more to say other than God picked us to be another child's parents.
4: Right.
6: And he is not raising a child with Down syndrome is not much different than raising a child without Down syndrome. You know, he's just another child that has his own struggles, just as our other two kids have struggles as well. So that was very important to, I think, as a parent to know. You are a parent to a child and it's no different. You know, it seems so scary. Like, you need to know so much.
4: Right.
6: But you don't.
4: There are going to be...
6: Especially if you have Jack's helping hand.
4: Yeah.
6: Because...
4: Well, let's talk about that for a second. Because
6: yes.
4: You mentioned that you were able to find out ahead of time. And so you knew that McCall was going to need a surgery ahead of time. And Jax
6: yes.
4: was able to help with that?
6: Yes. Once we found out he had Down syndrome, they immediately do a lot more testing. So one of the tests showed that he had a heart defect. So we went to LA and we did all the testing, and he had something called

0: AV canal syndrome, and or an AVSD or Cushing syndrome. It's they have it has several names, and we were hooked up with Jack's Helping Hand early to help us kind of walk through that. And in a time that feels so overwhelming, all you can think about is taking care of your child, and right. they stepped in and they help you think about all the other things. You know, you think, well, I have immediately they called me because I had already shared with Bridget Reddy that our son had Down syndrome before we knew anything about any. She was actually the very first person that I told outside of my immediate family.
1: Wow.
0: Just by chance. Yes. And she, they had reached out to me about the heart, and I said, well, we have insurance, you know, like we don't, we can handle, you know, I just, that made me feel bad, but I didn't understand what they do.
1: Right.
0: And they step in and they help you with all the things. It was incredible to have somebody there walking you through something that seemed so scary and so overwhelming
1: right.
0: that have been there for other people and done it. They have walked it. And you get a card in the mail that says your appointment is coming up. And here is a gas card. We cannot wait to hear how it goes. We hope McCall is doing well. And I remember getting every card, and you don't even realize that you need support. And they're an absolute blessing.
1: Well, and insurance, you said, well, we have insurance. Insurance does not cover hotel rooms and gas to get down to
0: no,
1: LA.
0: No, and you just don't even think about all
1: and,
0: the other.
1: And you've got meals, and you've got other kids yes. that you've got to have taken care of when all that happens.
0: Yes.
1: So the list of what the things Jax does is pretty good.
0: It's incredible. You don't even know you need it. They just, they help you in all the areas that you need them without knowing that you need them.
2: Well, and I think from our perspective, too, we've always been told that we had, as an organization, we got counseling intermittently because we deal with some really heavy-duty family situations, and we need to know, and one of the best counselors told us, they said, the people that are coming to you are out in the water, and they're flailing around, and you're on the dock with your life preserver. And the bottom line, what we do in our office is we throw the life preserver in for them to get a hold of,
1: right?
2: But we don't jump in after them because we need to stay on the dock,
1: right?
2: We need to stay on our level ground. And the beauty of people like Tara and other families that we help is when we know that there's going to be a surgery that's happening, we know there's going to be pre-op. She doesn't know there's going to be pre-op, but we do, and we know there's going to be a time there that they have to spend in the hospital post-surgery, and they're going to come home, and then they're going to have to go back, and there's going to have to be these testings because We've lived it with lots of other people, so it's easy for us to be anticipating what people are going to be going through. We're not doctors, but we can anticipate kind of what the treatment plan's going to look like.
1: Right.
2: Which, again, Tara and Spencer, they're worried about, okay, we have to, well, you had to deliver the baby still. So, you know, there's a lot of other things at the forefront of their minds. And so let us take care of the nitty-gritty of getting you where you need to be, helping out a little bit, anticipating what the next steps are going to be. So very, very frequently we will call after a surgery and just say, do you have a follow-up appointment? Oh, yeah, I do. You know, what? Give us the date. Let's work on that.
1: Now, with Jax taking so much off your plate there, did that allow you the opportunity to have the attitude shift that you obviously had? Because the way you're looking at things is just amazing.
0: Oh, yeah, absolutely. Like she said, the first person that they kind of connected me with was Jill, and she has a son as well that has Down syndrome, and he is in his late 20s.
2: He's 30.
1: Yeah.
0: Early 30s.
2: I think he's 31.
1: And Cole is a force to be reckoned with.
0: Oh, and he's incredible. And like we were talking off air, she has the future for me. She can show me and she can tell me the path she has lived, and immediately I felt so much support. And it was incredible. It absolutely helped me to have a mind shift. It helps you to have more brain space to spend thinking about the things that really matter and putting time into areas that matter because someone is taking some brain space and taking care of it for you.
1: Before we go too much further, if people are listening and we've already touched them a little bit, how do they become a part of what Jax does?
2: The best thing that you can do to learn more about Jax Helping Hand is go onto our website at jaxhelpinghand.org.
1: Mm-hmm.
2: And you're always welcome to call the office at 805-547-1914. And We have all of our programs online. And just give us a call. If you know somebody or you've just learned of somebody that might have a diagnosis like that, give us a call. Jill is actually fantastic in our office, not only because she's lived Tara's experience, but we also are very well connected with other moms who have children with Down syndrome. And that was one of the first things I think Jill did with Tara was to hook her up with a couple of moms up in Atascadero who have toddlers with Downs and did a park date. Just to let Tara see, oh, this is just like raising my other kids.
1: Right.
0: Yeah, it is. He's honestly, he's easier than my other two kids currently.
1: Now, you sound like you know more about Downs at this point than a lot of people who are in the medical field out there.
0: Oh, well, I have a lot to learn. I am trying to learn more.
1: But we talked off air about how the studies, there's still room for growth in that area, isn't
0: there?
1: There's
0: so much room for growth. There's a ceiling for most, if you speak to a lot of medical professionals, of what a child or a person will become with Down syndrome. We were immediately taken into genetic counseling the next day after we found out, and it was very doom and gloom. None of the pictures are updated. It felt like you were looking at a history book, honestly. And they tell you all the things that they're not going to be, is how it felt to me. And I'm sure they said a lot of other things, but it was within 24 hours, and it just felt like, like you said, like, I'm so sorry. And it's, I wish that someone met me there, like Leslie and Jill. I wish that they met me, because they're rainbows and sunshines when it comes to Down syndrome. They know it is beautiful. And it is not that I'm saying it's beautiful because I have a child with Down syndrome. It is beautiful. He is incredible, and he is a amazing human that has so much ability. Right. It is not a disability. He has a different ability. He learns different. He learns slower. He develops slower in certain areas. His cognitive ability and social awareness, he would sit right here and talk to you.
1: I have no doubt.
0: He is absolutely socially very advanced for his for what they told me he would be. So I just think that there's a lot to learn. And I hope that we can continue to learn in the medical field that there's more to what they can do than what they've always said they can do.
1: So I have to ask at this point, with McCall, he's had surgery. How's he doing health-wise?
0: He's doing great.
1: So all those things are behind him at this point?
0: Yes, pretty much. He had heart surgery at 4 months old.
1: Okay.
0: Which sounds so much scarier now that we're after that point. And up until then, it was just the next thing you do. You know, it was just, right. And you have Jack's helping hand, and everybody seems so matter of fact, and you got this, and it's going to be fine. And he did incredible. And then we continued to have his heart checked every month, and then every 3 months, and then every 6 months. And he's going to be three next week. So he's 2.5 years past the heart surgery, and now we go every year. And they said that it was an amazing fix, and they were able to do what they needed to do. Sometimes you have to have another surgery in the future, but his does not appear to be one of those hearts. So hopefully he never has to do anything again for his heart.
1: Philosophical question here, okay?
0: Okay.
1: Do you think the education is more important now for people who are going to have a child with Downs, or more important for those who don't have a child with Downs?
0: It's a great question. I think it's important for both.
1: Okay.
0: I think that it's important for the world that people with Down syndrome are growing up in. I think it's important for the peers that they're around. I think it's important because 85% of people that find out that they're having a child with Down syndrome abort the child with Down syndrome. Not everybody knows. A lot of people, actually, there's several people I know that didn't know until birth. But the people that do test, and they're doing more testing now. More people are testing because they want to know if they're having a child with Down syndrome, so they don't have the child because it's so scary. There's not enough resources in a lot of states. California, we are very lucky. They have Tri-County's Regional Center, and they step in and they start helping you from day one. That's very important. That's something I found out through Jack's Helping Hand, actually, right. Not through my doctors. And they help you with something called early intervention. And you hit the ground running And you do, because you don't even know what you need, honestly. You don't know where they're going.

0: Because you know the first thing they're going to say is, oh, I'm sorry.
1: But they won't say that most of the time, but they will. A lot of people will think that, you know, and I'm going to be completely honest. If I saw someone with a child with a different ability prior to McCall, even having my own children, that makes it even more of, oh, that mom must be going through so much. Like, that must be so hard. You don't see the things that they're going through that you never get to see unless you have a child with a different ability.
0: Right.
1: So it's nothing to be pitied. And I would say that if you see us on the sidewalk, he will come to you and say hi. And
0: sure
1: say
0: will.
1: Hi back and smile and wave. And you were just greeted by an angel, honestly, is how I feel.
0: Good. Now, how about to someone who just got that diagnosis? If you're talking to them.
1: That one's hard. I would say to feel all your feelings, mm-hmm. and they are all okay to feel. And it is normal, because as a parent, I think for any child, mm-hmm. as Leslie is a mom, you think of all the things that they might go through in life,
0: right.
1: that you want to protect them from. And I think that we feel that we have more to protect our children with Down syndrome. But I would tell that person that it is a beautiful, beautiful ride, and it is nothing to be scared or sad or devastated about. That
0: right.
1: it is, I mean, I think that is very natural to feel because of the unknown. But I would say that you can do it, and if God chose you to be that child's parent, you will do it amazingly, and that there's so much support, and there's so many people that you can surround yourself with that will help you see that it is not a lot different than raising any other child. Like I said before, my other kids, it's hard being a parent.
2: Yep.
1: It doesn't matter what kind of child you have, it's hard.
0: Oh yeah, no, I can attest to that.
1: It is very hard. I mean, in the best way. It's the most rewarding thing.
0: It's just, it is.
1: When Leslie asked me to speak a little bit about having a child with Down syndrome, Spencer looked at me and said, what do you mean? And I said, you know, you just share a little bit with people. And he said, it's no different than raising any other kind of child.
0: Right.
1: You know, so it's, which is very true. There's obviously things that, it feels like I'm a full-time sports parent already with therapies. But we're just doing it early. You know, other people, they have that same kind of schedule because their kids are in all kinds of therapies as older kids or sports. So it's not a lot different. And I would say that you got this and you're going to be amazing. And take a deep breath.
2: I wanted to add to that, because I know 30 years ago when I was in college and I was studying communication disorders, I had to take a class and it was about counseling. And I remember thinking, what do I need to do counseling for? And the instructor was very clear, telling me many times you are going to diagnose a child with a speech or language deficit. And that parent, you better know you better know what's coming. And he said that parent has to grieve the loss of what they expected before they can start accepting what they're getting. And so I think what Tara was explaining too is you get something, and I can say that from a parent perspective, as soon as you find out you're pregnant, without knowing it, you've got this whole life planned out for this child. They don't even know.
0: Right.
2: But you have that, which is why miscarriage is so challenging for people. Because they have to grieve the loss, because it's not just the 3 or 4 months, it's
0: the whole life,
2: the next 60 years. And I think as far as Tara's concerned, so they've already got this next 60 years of this child's life, or 80 years, and you hear something that you're unfamiliar with, a diagnosis, which isn't a great term, because now that means it's deemed as something's wrong. And what you have to do, when she's saying feel all the feels, you've got to grieve that loss. You've got to be angry. You get to be depressed. You get to be sad. You get to bargain. You get to do all those parts of the grief cycle, until in that cycle you hit acceptance. And a lot of times I used to just call it, okay, it's an acceptance, but it's also, how are we going to adjust? What am I going to change? And even in my practice, when I did speech for years, people would have head injuries or strokes, and their new normal was just that. It was a new normal.
1: Mm-hmm.
2: And they needed to grieve the loss of what their life was going to look like until they were able to adjust to their new circumstance. So I have a tremendous amount of respect for Tara and for every parent that receives a diagnosis in utero or after a child is born, because they've got to give themselves the time to grieve the loss of what

0: they had that what they expected.
1: Right.
0: What they had planned.
2: Yes.
0: And then once you get past that, and you can get counseling, you can get whatever you need, but just know it's coming, and it's absolutely normal. It's 100% normal to grieve.
1: Man, that's,
2: and necessary.
1: That's good advice no matter what's going on in your life.
2: Even someone that gets a they thought they were having a boy their whole pregnancy, and it comes out a girl. Yeah. I mean, that boys and girls, they're both great, but that's something you grieve. It reminds me, you guys sent me this sheet with the story on it, and it's called Welcome to Holland, but mm-hmm. I don't remember the country you're going to in the story now. It's been so many years, but it is where you believe, Andy, you pick a trip that you're going to, and you're so excited, and you know all the things you're going to do and all the places you're going to go, and it's somewhere you've wanted to go your whole life, and then you get there, and they say, welcome to a different place, and you're sad, and you grieve it, and the story was about, yes, you didn't get to go to Ireland, wherever the place was, I don't remember. You didn't get to do all those things, but what you get to do is all these incredible things in Holland.
1: In Holland, right.
2: And you get to learn that this is way more beautiful than the trip that you actually, not that he is better than another child, but in the moment what was given to you was even better than you could have imagined. But you still are sad you didn't get to go do all your things, whatever you were trying to do in Ireland. So it was a very cool story. You guys sent it to me.
0: Mm-hmm.
1: I can tell you right now that, well, for one, it sounds like you married the right guy.
2: 100%. Okay. Start there. That's my first bit of advice.
1: Because it sounds like Spencer is of the same mindset that you are.
2: Absolutely.
1: And for McCall to have two parents in that mode is just incredible. Because I'm sure some of the disabilities that pop up are things that split families up.
0: It can. I don't fault anybody for what they're going through because everyone has different methods of coping with stress. But like I said, it's if you're aware, and that's the piece I know that if the one class I took in college, this counseling class, it revisited me almost every single week when I worked, because I was always dealing with people now that their lives were going to be changed when I was working. And I look at this now with Jack's Helping Hand when these parents are getting diagnoses, and I think, give yourself the time to grieve what you thought was going to happen.
1: Right.
0: And go through all the feelings that go with that and do everything you need to do to get through that, so that now you can come in with a clear mind mm-hmm. of what's next for us. Now we're on a different path. It's
2: because if you don't grieve to move forward, you stay right where you're at.
1: Right.
2: And you think that you're moving forward, but if you don't feel it, you're stuck.
1: Do you get the chance to share this whole train of thought with other people very often?
2: No, not that often.
1: Okay.
2: Sometimes.
0: You'd like to.
1: You need to. You need to, because just hearing you talk about your experiences, I have no doubt that it could help other people, you know, focus on what's coming, and that it could be a good thing.
2: Truly, I feel like I missed out early in my life because it is a whole new world. Mm-hmm. There's so much happening around you, and it is an opportunity for connection with people, truly.
1: Right.
2: Everyone's going through something. And
0: always.
2: Like you were just saying, to just know that you're not alone. It doesn't matter if your child was just diagnosed with ADHD or they have some kind of a speech mm-hmm. disability or different ability.
0: Right.
2: To know that you're not alone and to see the world through different glasses, that everybody has something going on. Yes, I believed that before, but there is... To see a child that works so hard to do something that another child just did. They had no therapy. They had no coaching. We just wake up and we walk one day.
1: Right.
2: And our little McCall, he had to try so hard. So each milestone, that's the other thing, that you just feel so gifted because you get to enjoy life as it's happening, each moment. You know, you don't take it for granted. You are so excited. He just took a step. Not that you're not with other children, but it's a very different feeling.
1: Well, once again, Jack's Helping Hand is able to share a story with us that's going to touch people's lives out there, and I appreciate that.
0: That's our pleasure. We love having parents come in and share what they're going through, because just like Tara said, she's not the only parent in this community that has a child that has a different ability.
1: Right.
0: They're next door neighbors. Everybody has it. And it's, we feel blessed to be able to have the population of kids that we do help, which, you know, like I said, our caseload, we've got over 600 kids in there. So we do have the ability to connect parents with other parents. So Tara is a perfect example of, if we hear of a new mom that was coming in and she just received that through her genetic testing that she's going to perhaps have a chromosomal difference in her child, we would ask her, are you interested in meeting somebody who has a similar, you know, child? And we, Tara would be one of our first calls, as well as, you know, some of our other moms who are more than happy to share the happiness that comes with this, not that shock value of, oh my gosh. And that shock really just comes from the unknown.
2: Absolutely.
0: We don't know what's coming.
1: One more time, if people want more information on Jax, how to reach you, what's the website?
0: Website is jaxhelpinghand.org. Or you can call the office at 805-547-1914.
1: Leslie Rodriguez is Executive Director at Jax Helping Hand. She comes in on a regular basis to share the stories of Jax. And Tara, you have a chair there anytime you want to talk about stuff you've got going on.
2: Thank you.
1: I hope you're able to share that insight.
2: Thank you so much.
1: With so many people out there, because it's definitely a force to be reckoned with.
2: Thank you.
1: All right. It was nice to meet. Tell Spencer I said hello.
2: I will.
1: And we'll talk again soon.
2: Thank you so much.
0: Thank you, Andy.
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0: Slow County is jug hungry.
1: All right, are we on? Oh, we're on. This is your roving reporter, Scoop Newsman, back with a special investigative report. It's been confirmed by this eagle-eyed news hawk that this year's Christmas at the Margarita Ranch is going to be bigger and better than ever. Reports are that the Jingle Bell Express will once again whisk passengers from the Central Coast to Santa's Village aboard real steam trains, including original Disney train cars. Where there will be a light maze, happy holiday shopping in their memorable marketplace, pony rides for little buckaroos, prolific prestidigitations from a magical magician, and of course, a chance to visit with Santa himself. And this year, they're adding an elf training camp where your little ones can develop the skills needed to become an elf themselves. This just in, an overly excited holiday elf will be a special guest at this year's Christmas at the Margarita Ranch, which runs from November 27th to December 20th. You can reserve your seats now on the Jingle Bell Express by going to christmasatthemargarita.com before the Christmas train passes you by. This has been a Scoop Newsman special report.
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0: Fall is here, and Atascadero is throwing a party. 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

0: right, are we on? Oh, we're on. This is your roving reporter, Scoop Newsman, back with a special investigative report. It's been confirmed by this eagle-eyed news hawk that this year's Christmas at the Margarita Ranch is going to be bigger and better than ever. Reports are that the Jingle Bell Express will once again whisk passengers from the Central Coast to Santa's Village aboard real steam trains, including original Disney train cars. Where there will be a light maze, happy holiday shopping in their memorable marketplace, pony rides for little buckaroos, prolific prestidigitations from a magical magician, and of course, a chance to visit with Santa himself. And this year, they're adding an elf training camp where your little ones can develop the skills needed to become an elf themselves. This just in, an overly excited holiday elf will be a special guest at this year's Christmas at the Margarita Ranch, which runs from November 27th to December 20th. You can reserve your seats now on the Jingle Bell Express by going to christmasatthemargarita.com before the Christmas train passes you by. This has been a Scoop Newsman special report.
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keeps me sane. It is Tyler Nance on 98.1 at KJUG. Good morning, Jug Country. Hope you're doing well on this Saturday. It is Mandy here checking in. Such a fun time at the Ashley Cook Show at Fremont Theater. And we have still got plenty of concerts coming up for this month. In fact, we got a sold out one happening tomorrow. And we've also got tickets to another one down the way, like Corey Kent. We still have tickets to those. We'll get into all that as we hang out for our Saturday for some Brothers Osborne. Here, stay a little longer. Yeah.

0: It's a new one from Kenny Chesney called Remember Me That Way on 98.1 at KJUG. I am Mandy. Remember when I told you that you better get your Hudson Westbrook tickets before they're gone? Well, they're gone. Hudson Westbrook sold out for tonight at Vina Robles Amphitheater. Special guests include Ethan Burdick and Kenny Whitmire. Now, the doors are going to be at 5:30 tonight. Show is at 7:30. And get ready because this is one of the highly anticipated shows, country shows at Vina Robles Amphitheater. I'll see you there tonight. Again, door time at 5:30. Show starts at 7:30.
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7: Greetings, everyone. This is Jim with Roosters Firearms. I wanted to update everyone on the California Department of Justice handgun roster. As you know, in California, we can only purchase new firearms that meet a certain criteria. A lot of new firearms have recently been added, but the great news is that this month, Glock added their 43X 9mm pistol. If you recall, in 2025, new Glock sales were banned in California by legislative action signed by the governor due to their trigger system. This is the first new Glock that meets the California requirements and is the most compact Glock pistol ever available for sale to the general public in California. With this new handgun coming in, maybe we should rename the month Glocktober. Just a thought, as I'm working on procuring a quantity of these great handguns. Also, we're in the process of enlarging our long gun consignment rack due to estate guns that have recently come in for sale. So come on down to Roosters Firearms and check out all of our firearms and shooting sports products. We're located at 98 South Main Street in beautiful downtown Templeton.
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1: Bad Friend Bethany, the Eli Young show was great. I always love the openers, though, and he was so much better vocally than the main act. I'm not sorry. Who did open the show? Who did open the show for Eli Young Band last night? I mean, if you've listened any time at all to this show, you will know that I think opening acts don't really matter. Well, I'm sorry. Let me take it back. Hang on. Don't at me. Opening acts don't sell tickets. That's what I meant to say. And I will tell you that 97, how about that? 97 times out of 100, opening acts don't sell any tickets. You may be like, ooh, I want to go see Miranda Lambert, and I'm kind of on the fence, and then I see Randy Houser is opening, and so that pushes you over the edge. Maybe. But like, Randy Houser didn't sell those tickets. I love Randy Houser, and he was great. Bad Friend Bethany, Jeffrey East, you're dumb. He was great. Oh, Bethany. Man, oh, man.
2: Oh, no. I'm devastated.
1: I didn't say he wasn't great. He probably was. What was his name? Jeffrey East. Okay. Could have been great. Anybody else? Did anybody else get to Barrel House last night for Eli Young Band, saw the opening act, Jeffrey East, and think Jeffrey East was better than Mike Eli? It's fine if you do. Like, it's just subjective. Jason from the fair. Welcome home, Tom. Thank you. It was great. It was nice out there. It was like 80 degrees and kind of humid. I get home, it's a million here. Unnamed person, 4473. Eli Young was good. It was hot, but had a good time. I bet it was hot. AJ from Templeton, you better watch your bleeping mouth. Tom never hits the wrong button. That's right, AJ. Thanks, buddy. Thank you. Avocado Farmer, good morning, all. Can we get a happy birthday for the gold prospector? Dude, seriously?
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0: Cowboy Every Time is Gunnar Latham on 98.1 at KJUG. I'm Mandy, and it seems that every time around this time of year, people start to go crazy and the collectibles, and well, the Bearista is back. Starbucks has just unveiled their 2026 Holiday Cup collection, and people are already losing their minds because the biggest buzz is around the return of the widely popular Bearista Cup, which sold out fast last year. Yeah, remember that cup that people were fighting each other over? Yeah, that's going to be coming around again. This year, the teddy bear design is getting the full treatment, including tumblers, mugs, and even a plush keychain. There's also a festive Christmas tree-shaped cold cup, a nostalgic Holiday Village collection inspired by Starbucks Seattle roots, and a Winter Wonderland line featuring icy blue drinkware and shimmering accessories. The holiday merch starts arriving November 5th. Okay. If you're someone that this brings you joy of collecting things, have at it. But isn't there more to life than just collecting bear cups? When it gets to physical violence over things, I am so checked out of this conversation. So if you're going to be outside the Starbucks store, before 4 or 3 a.m. so you can get these collectibles, November 5th is when they all drop.
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0: That is Son of Jolene from Bells and Dolly Parton. I'm Mandy on 98.1 at KJUG, and October's not slowing down for concerts, and I am perfectly fine with that. We've got one coming up October 19th. That's going to be Monday at the Siren in Morro Bay with David Nail, 21 and older show. It's his Down to the Studs acoustic tour. You can get tickets over on the KJUG app or text Nail to the KJUG Supercuts text line, and you'll be entered for tickets. That's Nail, N-A-I-L. 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

good time. William Clark Green on 98.1 at KJUG. It is Mandy here checking back in. We're going to be talking about the details for tonight's show. If you've got your tickets, if you're still trying to hit us up for tickets, well, that's probably not going to happen because it is all sold out tonight. But I've got door times and show times coming up on the way. Right now, it's Cody Johnson, traveling solo.

0: Annie Whitmire. I gave her the moon. My name is Mandy on 98.1 at KJUG, and he's going to be opening up the show tonight along with Ethan Burdick for Hudson Westbrook at Vina Robles Amphitheater. The doors for tonight's show going to be at 5:30, so if you're thinking about an early dinner, maybe you want to change that reservation time to a little bit earlier, or, you know, a late lunch. We've got a show happening at 7:30 and two openers before Hudson Westbrook takes the stage. But a sold-out show tonight. It's going to be a packed house. If you're there, let us know. Tag us in the socials. We want to see who's going to be showing up to this one. 98.1 KJUG, or at 98.1 KJUG on Instagram, and then just 98.1 KJUG on Facebook. 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
2: Caramel apples or candy apples?
3: I don't know if I want to change my answer. A caramel apple or a candied apple? I'm going to go with caramel.
2: Me too. But because when you have a candy apple, you might as well just immediately drive to the dentist office because that red, hard candy shell is sticking in all of your teeth
3: for a
2: decade. Like, they have to get it out then.
3: I don't even like candy apples.
2: I don't either. Caramel apples are fine.
3: Honestly, I don't even like caramel apples. I'd rather just dip them. Yeah.
2: Whoever invented that, put the caramel in the little container and cut an apple.
3: Yeah.
2: Great. All right. Road trip through the mountains or road trip along the coast?
3: Mountains.
2: Yeah. I think I might do coast. I might be a coast guy on that one. Kind of into the beach these days.
3: I know you are.
2: Been spending some quality time at the beach these days.
3: I give it 1 year until we are in the shirts. And you know what shirts I'm talking about.
2: I'll never do it.
3: Not the Hawaiian print ones.
2: Yeah.
3: But we're getting dangerously close to the ones that have like little squares with like blue, like maybe like a little wave in one and like, you know. And I called this 5 years ago.
2: Yeah.
3: Very close. I don't think we're too close, but 2 to 3 years out from the old guys' rule shirts.
2: Okay, I'm not going to ever wear those.
3: I don't know.
2: I'm not going to.
3: You know you say that you're not going to, but I give it a few years.
2: I'm telling you right now, as Jesus is my witness, I'm not wearing Hawaiian shirts.
3: I didn't say Hawaiian.
2: And I'm not wearing old guys' rule t-shirts.
3: I don't think you're going to go Hawaiian.
2: I'm not going to do it.
3: I do see you wearing some sort of like light button-up.
2: Well, I can wear like a nice shirt, like if I golf or something like that. And I have some nice button-ups, too.
3: Oh, it's the retired guy.
2: I'm not doing that. Okay. You don't understand.
3: Okay, never say never. We should never say never on things.
2: I know. All right, here you go. Apple picking or pumpkin patch?
3: Pumpkin patch.
2: I'm the other way. I want to go apple picking so bad.
3: I was just looking at a picture of my kids apple picking.
2: Just need somebody to go.
3: You should go to Apple Ed.
2: I know. I'd like to go.
3: I'm going to write something down for you.
2: I mean, you can just go buy apples if you want,
3: no,
2: but
3: you
2: everybody
3: could.
2: Does that. But like, don't make it an afternoon.
3: Go to Sea Canyon.
2: Yeah.
3: And drive all the way through.
2: Yes, I know. It's scary back there, though.
3: It is scary back there, for sure. But like, go get yourself some like apples.
2: I know. I love it. My mom and dad used to take me as a kid and my sister, but when you go back there, it's scary. That drive is scary back there, and I keep waiting for Snow White to pop out at one of the
3: Snow White
2: little houses, like with the thing, the apple. Come here, kid.
3: So Jeff and I went to Apple Hill last year.
2: Right.
3: I think you might like that. It was really fun. It's up north. You got to drive a bit. But
2: it's not in Avila?
3: No. It's like a whole place. It's a whole place, and it gets packed, but it is like the Apple capital.
4: I woke up this morning.
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0: Worth Your Wild. Russell Dickerson on 98.1 at KJUG. This is Mandy. 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You'll have your chances to win. 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
1: If I said name three pets that in your mind are not weird to have. So let's just say three normal, what you would consider normal pets. All right, let's go. Jug Country, you and I, let's go through this list. Number one, what's a normal pet? Dogs, right? Dogs. All right. Easy. Number two, cats. Easy. But what is, in your opinion, the third most normal pet to have? And again, that's my two cents. That's what I get paid to do. I know a lot of people are going to be mad. Oh, look at that. I don't know who you are because you're unnamed 4239, but you and I are soulmates. There it is. Dog, cat, hamster. Hamster. For me, the number three least weird pet ever is a hamster. Like, I think, like, didn't a lot of you, like, have that wheel and the hamster thing in the cage and you put the hamster?

0: in there, and then it sucked the water out of that little silver metal ball thing. And then how did the hamsters ever die? And how did, when you were a kid, like, how did mom and dad dispose of the hamsters? And then you get rid of the wheel and you get rid of the plastic. Was it red and yellow and orange? Like, anyway, I don't think that's weird. So the jug poll, brought to you by our friends at Be Right There Heating and Air, is, do you have a weird pet? And so I think that excludes dogs, cats, and hamsters. So yes, that does mean birds. If you get a bird, that's weird. Of course, if you have a snake, that's weird. I got to be honest, I see a couple of texts coming in, and I get you saying horses. I got you, but I don't think a horse is a pet. Do you really think a horse is a pet? Or do you have a horse? You know what I mean? Like if you get a horse, that's a serious, that's way more than a dog or a cat. It's certainly way more than a hamster commitment. Like, if you have a horse, I mean, it's almost like your lifestyle. So I don't think I would put a horse in there. I think the one that's going to get me is you fish people. I think you fish people, you weird 1970s aquarium waterbed having fish people. I think you're weird. I think it's weird to have an aquarium in your house. And by the way, full disclosure, my sister, my brother-in-law, my niece, my nephew, they have an aquarium in their house. And I still think they're weird fish people.
1: I woke up this morning.
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0: That is never coming back. Flatland Calvary on 98.1 at K-Jug. It is Mandy, and it is back. The California Hot Rod Reunion and Nitro Revival. 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

0: Better That Way, Charles Wilson Godwin and Luke Combs. It is Mandy. What's better than one Corey Kent show? Well, two Corey Kent shows. Duh. That's why we've added a second one to Corey Kent at Barrel House Brewing Company. Now, the October 22nd show is all sold out, but there are still tickets available for the Friday show, October 23rd. You can get those tickets over on the KJug app, or Tom and Becky will have some more pairs of tickets to win. Hang out with our Jug Country Morning Crew between 6 and 10 a.m. starting on Monday for your chance to win Corey Kent tickets at Barrel House Brewing.
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2: Dave, the Dodgers fan, said, let's see what the Brewers have to offer.
3: Yeah, they're about to shove it up your butt, so.
2: Butch's old lady, you definitely went double or nothing with Ben, Tom.
3: Okay, all right. Well, so thank you. I appreciate that. Then we're even.
2: Nightmare Nurse from Hell, welcome back, Becky. We watched Hocus Pocus last week since you went to Salem. Introduce the kids to the Sanderson sisters. Get it? We watched Hocus Pocus in our hotel room the night we stayed in Salem. We're like, oh, since we're here, no, put it on Disney.

0: plus. Why are you looking at like that? What's wrong?
1: Something happened when I was in Texas.
0: Okay.
1: Middle of the week. You're gone. I'm gone. I'm in. What's the movie with Bette Midler and Sarah Jessica Parker?
0: Hocus Pocus.
1: And the one that nobody knows. The third one.
0: Kathy something.
1: I was at home. I had a brief break from grandkids and I turned it on. I'm like, oh, this is Becky's movie.
0: You've never seen Hocus Pocus before?
1: Never. Never.
0: Your kids never watched it growing up?
1: Well, I wasn't with them if they did.
0: Yeah.
1: I started to watch it and I thought of you and I'm like, she would be so proud of me.
0: I am.
1: Bette Midler has those teeth and the lips.
0: Yeah. Yeah.
1: And then the thing in 300 years and they go back and then they come.
0: You've never seen Hocus Pocus before. That's really weird to me. Did you like it?
1: I watched.
0: Did you get in the Halloween spirit?
1: I watched almost all of it, and then grandkids came home, and I had to shut it off and do grandkids stuff.
0: I went to Max and Danny's house on my trip.
1: I don't know who that is.
0: That's the kids where the guy that lights the candle and the sister, Max and Danny.
1: Wait,
0: their house.
1: Black flame.
0: Black flame candle.
1: Yeah.
0: So the house that they live in.
1: Okay.
0: You know, and they go back to, and they open the book in, like, the little attic area, and, like, the light shoots up.
1: I
0: went to that house.
1: Look at that.
0: I know. It's pretty good.
1: It's great.
0: And Lisa, the realtor from Creston, said, happy birthday, Calvin. I don't know if I read that or not.
1: Calvin?
0: Back to
1: the Calvin. Jeez.
0: And Lisa, who works in
2: the house. I don't give a crap.
0: Said, hey, Becky, how was Vermont? That's one place I really want to go. The best. I'm going to move there, Lisa, when I win the lottery. Actually, New Hampshire maybe more than Vermont, but... Yeah. Unnamed, hi, it's Corbin. I go clamming a lot with my grandpa. Well, there you go.
1: Wait.
0: Got any tips for Tom?
1: How about this? How about you, me, and your grandpa go? And your grandpa could show me, like, take me under his wing and show me how to do the clamming thing.
0: You didn't
1: just
0: invite yourself to go.
1: Yes, I did.
0: Jeez.
1: With Calvin and his grandpa. It sounds fun. I've got everything I need. I got the license. I got the pitchfork.
0: Unnamed. Do you have any Ashley Cook tickets to win?
1: Jesus,
0: from Gabby.
1: Marian.
0: That's Gabby.
1: Joseph.
0: I think it might be a kid.
1: Okay, Gabby, no. Shut up. No. Yes, we do. And we're going to do that later today at 9:30.
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0: Jay Jackson on 98.1 at K-Jug. I am Mandy, and she's coming out with a brand new album, Jadine, and she's going to be releasing that October 16th, which is just before her show with Dustin Lynch at Vina Robles Amphitheater. So I have a feeling we're going to hear some new stuff from her. Jay Jackson, one of the 805 beer aficionados as well, she's going to be coming to Vina Robles Amphitheater, opening up for Dustin Lynch, that show happening on October 18th. And guess what? We're going to have your tickets to win. Hang out with Pepper Daniels in the afternoon at 4:20, and your first chance will be on Monday.
1: Halloween Jug Country. 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

0: so excited to hear he's coming back to the Central Coast. Wade Bowen, that is Rain. I'm Mandy on 98.1 at KJUG, one of my Texas favorites. Wade Bowen going to be at the Siren in Morro Bay on February 19th. It's never too early to start planning for concerts. So that's why you pull out your 2027 calendar and you mark out February 19th. Or you could always just check the KJUG concert calendar because we post the concerts there as well. Another great Good Medicine Presents show. 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

Damned if I do. 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I am Mandy. Details about the Hudson Westbrook show tonight. Sold out show. I've got you out your door information and opener information on the way. First, some Max McNown.

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1: Do you know what restaurant here locally is basically, apparently, buying everybody out?
2: No.
1: Because they just bought out Via Cantina in Arroyo Grande. There's one in Pismo. There's one in Arroyo Grande. There's one in Atascadero. Judd Country, who am I talking about? Which restaurant, which company is basically just taking over the Central Coast?
2: I don't know who.
1: Blast and Brew.
2: Oh.
1: And I don't know. I still don't know if it's Blast and Brew or Blast 825 and Brew or Blast and Brew and 825 and blah, blah, blah. They got 100 names, but they're buying everybody. On Willow Road in Napomo.
2: And is it going to be Blast and Brew, or are they like a restaurant group that's buying a restaurant and naming it something else?
1: I think they are there to stay. So I'm almost now wondering which city or town is there not a Blast and Brew?
2: There's one in Atascadero.
1: Ding, ding.
2: Paso?
1: I think.
2: I don't know.
1: Keep going.
2: I would assume so.
1: San Luis?
2: San Luis.
1: Keep going.
2: Ray Where's Brandy? The one in San Luis? Is it downtown or is that Blast 825?
1: Okay, see, this is the problem. It's there, though. Arroyo Grande, yes. Napomo, now, yes.
2: I know there's a Blast and Brew in.
1: They bought Via Cantina in the village. So not only is there a Blast and Brew 2 miles down the road on Grand Avenue.
2: I think you're a little obsessed with Blast and Brew.
1: Well, I go there every week.
2: I know, but you talk about my heart so much.
1: I just can't believe they just keep buying every restaurant.
2: Okay, here, ready?
1: Yeah.
2: Where to find us? Paso Robles, Orchid, Pismo, Arroyo Grande, no San Luis.
1: Grover.
2: Atascadero. I don't see Grover. I see Pismo.
1: What's there?
2: I don't know. I'm just looking on their website. Old Town Clovis. San Jose. Madera. Where's the one in Grover Beach?
1: It's on Grand Avenue. It's right. It's, I don't have, like, by Cesslock, by Vaughn's, kind of, by Smart and Final. If you know where Smart and Final is on Grand Avenue, it's right there. It's in that parking lot. And I don't know if that's Grover Beach or Pismo Beach or Arroyo Grande. Nobody knows. It's right there. You know, it's... Anyway.
2: Well, they're a chain restaurant, so I don't know what...
1: I don't... Okay, but really?
2: Yeah.
1: They're a chain like Chili's?
2: Yeah, it says even here, Blast and Brew is a chain restaurant and franchise system based in California.
1: I thought they were like locally owned and operated.
2: The chain operates, multiple units primarily across California, Central Valley and Central Coast regions primarily.

0: but I don't think, I think you're giving too much into this. I think it's like, you think that Glastonbury was opened by Jim.
1: Ted.
0: Yeah. I don't, that's not.
1: It's not true. I don't know, but I want Ted's money because apparently Ted's got $1 billion.
2: Woke up this morning.
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0: Morning, you whiskey. That's Britt Taylor. My name is Mandy on 98.1 at KJUG. And fair warning, we do have some David Nail tickets up for grabs. David Nail's going to be coming back to the Central Coast this coming Monday, October 19th at the Siren in Morro Bay. 21 and over show for his Down to the Studs acoustic show. 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

Eli Young Band and Corey Kent, it's a Whiskey Told Ya. I'm Mandy. Another great show. Thanks to our friends at Good Medicine Presents and the crew at Barrel Halls Brewing Company. It's so great to get out to that amazing outdoor amphitheater at Barrel House. And we're headed back, not just for one night. We're headed back for two nights to see Corey Kent. The October 22nd show is sold out, but you can get tickets to the second show that was added on October 23rd. Grab those links over on the KJUG app. Win tickets with Tom and Becky. Our Jug Country Morning crew is back and up to their usual shenanigans. So you can tune in on Monday, a first chance to win between 6 and 10 a.m.

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0: 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It's a way of life. 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
1: 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It's always sunny.
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6: 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As you know, in California, we can only purchase new firearms that meet a certain criteria. A lot of new firearms have recently been added, but the great news is that this month, Glock added their 43X 9mm pistol. If you recall, in 2025, new Glock sales were banned in California by legislative action signed by the governor due to their trigger system. This is the first new Glock that meets the California requirements and is the most compact Glock pistol ever available for sale to the general public in California. With this new handgun coming in, maybe we should rename the month Glocktober. 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We're located at 98 South Main Street in beautiful downtown Templeton.
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